and he recorded that song first in about, well, the mid-1930s for Decca Records. And then we're using another version that I thought you'd really enjoy hearing. And that version is from an album that came out in 1958. He worked with Neil Hefti, a very famous arranger of that time, released it on Capitol, and the version is quite different than what you heard 20 years before. So I thought you might enjoy the differences between those two songs. And now for the vocalese, Lambert, Hendricks, and Ross. Now, many of you may know this group, many of you may not. They're a vocal group, and they took 1 o'clock Jump and put words to it and made it into something totally new and different for people to hear. And so that's what we're going to hear first of all. And let me just play that, and we'll enjoy it. And we'll get the computer in the right place as well. And here we go. Count Basie, 1 o'clock Jump. Count Basie, 1 o'clock Jump, 20 years later. And then Lambert, Hendricks, and Ross, 1 o'clock Jump.

Well, there you have 3 1 o'clock jumps. You know, I got to ask myself, how do Lambert, Hendrix, and Ross, or any of these vocalese people, figure out the words they put to the songs? It's just hard to imagine, but they do it. They do a great job, and that was fun. That was a very fun version of all the songs. So now you know what we're up to. You get kind of an idea of what's going on for the show. And I hope you like it, because there's more and more and more of it as we go. And now we're going to move to a Miles Davis song. So no more earlier jazz, people. Sorry about that. Early jazz didn't tend to lend itself to vocalese, although Lambert, Hendrix, and Ross certainly let that song do it, and maybe some others could have. But we're going to go more to the bop era now and go to Miles Davis. I'm sure many of you know, you've at least heard his name. And we're going to do a song he did called So What. It's on his 1959 album, Kinda Blue. Many say it's the very best album he ever did. He would not agree, because he liked his electric stuff and always wanted to be innovative. But he did a great album here, and the critics kind of disagree with him. So, and he wrote So What, so that's why we got to start with him. How could we do anything else? On this album, we have Miles Davis on trumpet, Cannonball Adderley. Actually, Julian Cannonball Adderley, as he's listed here, on alto sax. John Coltrane on tenor sax. Bill Evans on piano, great piano player. Paul Chambers, double bass. Jimmy Cobb on drums. And that will be the So What. Then we go to Dexter Gordon from a 1975 album called Stablemates. It was released on the Danish label Steeplechase. And here we have Dexter Gordon on tenor sax. Horace Parlin on piano, good pianist. Niels Henning Orsted Petersen. I can never say that with or without something in front of me. Later on became one of the greatest bassists for Oscar Peterson after Ray Brown. Tony Inzalaco on drums, Paul Chambers, double bass, also Jimmy Cobb on drums. And so that's the second version. The third version is by Eddie Jefferson, a well-known scat singer and vocalese singer. This is from a 1968 prestige album called Easy Living. And he's got tenor man James Moody with him, trumpeter Dave Burns, and a great, great pianist who I love, Barry Harris, and that's who's on his album. So after all that, and hopefully you remember every bit of it, we're going to go to So What.

Miles Davis walked off the stage. That's what the folks are all saying. Well, yes, he did leave the stage. Soon as the solo was over, Coltrane, he walked off the stage. That's what the folks are all saying. Well, yes, they both left the stage.

Davis walked off the stage. That's what the folks are all saying. Oh yes, he did leave the stage. Soon as his solo was over, Coltrane, he walked off the

0: How about that? That is quite interesting words to the song. Where he figured them out, I'm not sure. Let me welcome Roger Peterson to the show. Roger,
1: hello.
0: I'm not sure when you got on Zoom, and I have to confess to you, I forgot to look on Zoom to see if you were there.
1: I heard part of the. I heard part of the Leibowitz Hendrickson Ross.
0: Oh, good, good.
1: Lovely yeah. stuff.
0: Well, we can listen to the other sometime or other.
1: These guys aren't too bad either. You know, that you've been playing.
0: Oh,
1: I think fascinating how, you know, how music and singing and speech all kind of fit together, and one goes into the other, and
0: mm-hmm. yeah, it really is
1: like singing and dancing, I suppose. Huh?
0: Yeah, that's
1: everything,
0: right.
1: Everything fits together. The better it fits together, the better we like it.
0: Well, you know, Eddie Jefferson had a comeback for this album, this Body and Soul. He hadn't played or been recorded for some time. He came back for this album in 1968. Disappeared.
1: Used to be Eddie Cleanhead Jefferson.
0: I think that's Eddie Cleanhead Vincent you're thinking about.
1: Oh yeah. Okay.
0: Yeah, I think so. I'm not positive. And
1: okay.
0: Then Eddie Jefferson disappeared and came back in '78 and '79. And one night, just as he was really getting going and great reviews and stuff, he walked out of a club in, I think it was Detroit. And got shot and killed. And
1: I hate when that happens.
0: I know, I do too. But it was one of the dancers in his crew that did it, and that's what made me trigger on bringing that up to you right now. Oh, boy, I tell you. So.
1: Yeah, well, who was it? Remind me who the... I apologize for being old and not being able to remember names anymore, but... I know this one, but who is the? There's a guy, a rock musician, who was shot by his father.
0: Oh, Marvin Gaye.
1: Marvin Gaye, that's right.
0: Thanksgiving dinner. What a great dinner that must have been, eh?
1: Yeah, really.
0: Oh, my goodness.
1: So you don't like my cooking, man?
0: No, they had a fight about drugs, apparently. Sad.
1: Really? Those drugs will do it to you.
0: That's right. That's right. Well, Roger, we're going to go on now to Body and Soul. And
1: I'm looking forward to that.
0: You probably
1: like
0: don't know
1: song.
0: This. It's a great song. Well, Don Thompson liked that song. In fact, he insisted. I was a little bit anxious about this show. He insisted we do a whole show of Body and Soul. And, you know, a lot of them were different, and it was amazing. Nothing that we did then is here, but we're going to start, and I thought, why does Eddie Jefferson have Body and Soul on this album? Because, you know, what makes it vocalese? What makes it scat? Well, the answer, after doing a little research, is what he was thinking about was the Coleman Hawkins version of Body and Soul from 1939 uh-huh. or thereabouts. And as you'll hear from
1: I listened to these, you know, like the things you were just playing. I heard all kinds of little quotations in the ad-lib choruses and so forth.
0: I know.
1: Playing something that was a lyric or something else.
0: Mm-hmm. I know. It's funny. It's funny.
1: Yep.
0: It'd be kind of fun to, if we were doing a master's course in music or something, we could dissect a song and look at that.
1: Oh, yeah.
0: But anyway, we're not, thank God. So, but here we have Body and Soul. Just because of the words and so forth, I'm only playing the Coleman Hawkins version, and mm-hmm. it's the only one that I have. I know there are others, but anyway. And then Eddie Jefferson's... tribute to that song, I guess, is how I would call it. So let's see what we can do here.
1: Alrighty.

0: You can tell that Eddie Jefferson himself really likes that song. He sang it so well, did a great emotional job of it, and I certainly enjoyed that. Hope you guys did too. And I will just zoom around here on my keyboard and see if I've got anyone new joining us. I know Roger's out there somewhere, and it's just you and me, Roger, so what can we do? So let's see. We're going to go now to a song that you specifically chose for this show called Twisted. And I'm sure
1: Twisted?
0: Yeah. Remember that?
1: It's a great song. You know what I think about that song is I don't think I've ever heard the original instrumental form.
0: You're going to hear it today. I found it.
1: Okay. Fantastic. And then you got a vocal one too, right?
0: I have more than one.
1: Okay.
0: I don't know if I did the right thing.
1: Oh, I felt we had to. Right.
0: I felt we had to have another Lambert Hendrickson Ross vocal. I have just Annie Ross version doing it. But the three of them doing it together is so cool. The way they interact and, you know, one person drops a word in here, another drops a word in there.
1: Yeah.
0: But I also...
1: John Hendricks plays too much, man.
0: Yeah.
1: His ad-libbing and stuff.
0: Yeah, he was great. He was great. So, but I couldn't resist, even though it's a little repetitious. I almost didn't, but then I went ahead and included the Joni Mitchell version as well. Because people need to know that there is some synergy between what went on in the 60s, 70s, and even beyond from jazz to rock. And this is a great example of it.
1: We should point out that you can, as you listen to Joni Mitchell, figure out where you hear Cheech and Chong in there.
0: That'll be our secret until it's done, right?
1: Right, right.
0: Joni Mitchell, Cheech and Chong, and Twisted.
1: Annie Ross and Lambert Anderson Ross.
0: I like that.
1: What could you ask for? And of course, we know we're all twisted anyway. So.
0: Well, of course. Of course. That goes without saying.
1: Yeah, right.
0: Well, the original version of Twisted and the author of Twisted is Wardell Gray. Do you know him at all?
1: Yes.
0: Okay. Tenor sax player, and excellent. This is not the original recording he made in 1948, but it's one from 1955, and it sounds very similar, very similar. But I couldn't find a version of the 48 one that I could take. I actually had to go and buy this album from Amazon yesterday. On MP3 to get it for us, but that's all right. $7.99, a show's worth it, right?
1: Hey, you do good work, Chris.
0: Well, thank you. Now, on with him is a wonderful band. As I say, Wardell Gray, tenor sax. Pianist is Al Haig. Drums, Roy Haynes. Bass, Tommy Potter. And if that doesn't sound like a Charlie Parker, Dizzy Gillespie band, I don't know what does.
1: Yeah.
0: Then we have the Lambert Hendrickson Ross version and the Joni Mitchell version. So,
1: right.
0: Here we go.

0: driver on the top.
1: Slow driver on the top. This chick is twisted. What's the matter with her?
0: My analyst told me that I was right out of my head the way he described it. He said I'd be better dead than alive. I didn't listen to his jive. I knew all along he was all wrong, and I knew that he thought I was crazy, but I'm not. Oh no.
1: Oh no.
0: My analyst told me that I was right out of my head, but I said, dear doctor, I think that it's you instead, 'cause I have got a thing that's unique and new. It proves that I'll have the last laugh on you, 'cause instead of one head, I got two.

0: No, that wasn't a long enough pause between those two songs. Anyway, so there you have Annie Ross, by the way, wrote, I forgot to mention this, wrote that in 1952. So not long after Wardell Gray put it out. So that's kind of cool. What do you think, Roger? Was it okay to hear both versions? Are you there?
1: I think it was just fine, and I enjoyed it all.
0: Well, I did, too. I did, too. And who can not
1: so,
0: like to hear a Joni Mitchell song?
1: Where was that? Where were Cheech and Chong?
0: They were
1: just saying that he was crazy, right?
0: They were the two male voices in there, weren't they?
1: Yeah.
0: Now, I had no idea that was Cheech and Chong.
1: Yep.
0: Well, I've always loved Cheech and Chong, so I'm glad I could have them on my show, because it won't happen very often, I'm sure.
1: No, it won't, no.
0: Exactly.
1: They're kind of, they're probably more verboten than they used to be, with all the political correctness stuff that's going on.
0: They probably are. Well, let's not go there.
1: Oh, why not? Okay.
0: All right. Well, so now...
1: What else you got?
0: I got a brailing error, which almost scared me for a second. So the next thing we're going to delve into at some length, and again, hopefully not too much length, but I just heard a couple of songs, and I thought they were so cool that I wanted to put them in here. We're talking about Summertime. And Summertime, as you may know, is from Porgy and Bess. And Roger, why don't you tell folks about Porgy and Bess who may not know.
1: Well, let's see. Porgy and Bess was an opera written by George Gershwin, and it was based on a novel called Porgy, and it's about black people in South Carolina, the coastal South Carolina folks, and it was, again, there are people who are opposed to it because it's too something or not something enough. But anyway, I think it has beautiful music in it, and it has, you know, some songs everybody knows, like Summertime.
0: Yeah.
1: That's it.
0: Well, that's probably all you need to say. But people do know Summertime, and gosh, I can't believe how many Porgy and Bess albums
1: there are a lot of recordings of that, too.
0: Yes, there are. Well, we got a few of them here. So I'm going to do the Miles Davis version from his album, Porgy and Bess, just because we were focusing on Miles, and so why not? And then, just to pull us way off track, I thought I would do a Charles Mingus version.
1: Ooh,
0: now, a lot of folks think Charles Mingus is too weird and too odd. He was a great bass player and a great composer. And, you know, he goes way back into the 40s as well. A lot of folks don't know that. But a good bass player. And then I thought Paul might be here. So I couldn't resist throwing in a really nice, sort of fun, kind of pleasant version by the trumpeter Chet Baker. And I'm a fan of Chet Baker, so... This is good. It's not too long. It's not horribly different than the others, but it gives you, you know, you've got now a different version of that. And then we're going to hear the Lambert, Hendrix, and Ross version of...
1: You know, the Lambert, Hendrix, and Ross version is based on the Miles Davis version.
0: Mm-hmm.
1: You'll see the similarities and similar licks.
0: If I had known that, I would have put him right next to them. But that's all right. We'll live. And so here we go with several versions of Summertime.

0: pretty short version of that song, huh? But that's the words they had, so I guess that's what they did. So, there you have Summertime. And I'm just looking at the time. And we certainly do have time for some phone calls.
1: So did you catch the Miles and the Brothers Hendricks and Ross?
0: Oh, absolutely. Yeah, you can really tell, huh?
1: See, that was what Lambert and Hendricks and Ross used to do. They took a particular arrangement of an instrumental, and Twisted is another example of what they did.
0: You
1: know? Yeah. Twisted and Summertime are two very different examples of what Lambert, Hendricks, and Ross did with instrumental pieces to make them vocal.
0: For sure.
1: They're fascinating. For sure. I enjoy it very much.
0: I do too. And how they ever dreamed some of that up, I've said this early on in the show, I really don't know. And I don't know a lot about any of them. Annie Ross, I know the most. She had an aunt. What the heck was her name? Oh my goodness. Who did all kinds of singing in the 30s and 40s. And her name has just jumped straight out of my mind. So
1: see, it happens to me too.
0: Well,
1: when
0: we've
1: you
0: got
1: get old, that's what happens.
0: Right. Well, Roger, we've got one song here. Paul dug up several songs by Dave Lambert, and we were hoping to find some things to go with.
1: I don't know any. I didn't know that there were Dave Lambert songs.
0: Well,
1: I knew there were Annie Ross songs.
0: These are from Dave Lambert and Buddy Stewart with Red Rodney, and we didn't know what to do with them because we couldn't find any other songs. I'm sorry?
1: Those are new to me.
0: Well, let's hear one. See how you like it.
1: Okay.

0: Now, I'm sure that Red Rodney was the trumpet player, and Dave Lambert sounds quite a bit younger to me, and obviously this is an older recording. You can tell that by the audio quality. Sadly enough, Paul's not here to tell us more about it tonight. He did share a few more, but we didn't quite know where to go with them, so that'll be a different show. And maybe we can do, maybe we can find some Lambert solos, Hendrix solos, and Ross solos. I don't know.
1: I remember an Annie Ross record with Jerry Mulligan.
0: Well, that may be. I've got a CD of four albums of hers.
1: Mm-hmm.
0: And, that should have some interesting stuff in it, I think. So, but I even know less about Hendrix. Do you know anything about Hendrix?
1: No, I think he's dead, but other than that, I don't know.
0: Well, I think they're all dead. I mean, Annie Ross, she wrote Twisted in 52.
1: Other thing that happens when you're old, you know, all the people you know are dead.
0: Yeah. she wrote... the words for Twisted in 52, but she lived until 2020 at 89, so she did okay. She did okay. Okay, now, we want to go to Perdido, and I'm sure you know
1: Perdido. I remember that song.
0: I'm sure you do. And because I'm a Barry Harris fan, I'm a Barry Harris fan because I saw him at the One Step Down one time. And I was so mesmerized by the show, even though it was like 90 degrees or something, that I stayed for the whole sets until like 1:30 in the morning. But no, he was a nice guy, great pianist.
1: So that's how you turned out the way you are, huh?
0: Yeah, that's right. That's right. So we'll start with his version from an album called Live in New York. Then we'll do a Johnny Hodges version, and then we'll do a Dave Lambert and Buddy Stewart version, the one album we could find that they had, that we had another song like that in there. So that was fun, and I hope you'll like it. And here we go with Perdido.

0: Oh, boy, that got done in a hurry, didn't it?
1: Right now, ladies and gentlemen, another one of the great things going as far.
0: Whoa, we're not supposed to be doing that yet. Doggone it. Okay, now we're back on track. That song ended so fast, I wasn't ready for it. And that happens to me sometimes. Anyway, that was fun, and I'm glad that we put that that song in there. I wish we knew more about it, but maybe we should do a show sometime like Dave Lambert, Hendrix, and some Ross, and whatever. But we do have one more song for tonight, and I know we can fit it all in, and maybe a touch more. I'm not sure about that. But let's see what we can do. So, as I say, we have one more song, and it is Anthropology. You about have to do Anthropology on a show like this. And we've got a version, a very cool version from a radio broadcast from the Royal Roost. A Symphony Sid does the intro. You heard a touch of it already. But anyway, but you got Charlie Parker, Lucky Thompson, Miles Davis, Milt Jackson, Al Haig, Tommy Potter. You couldn't get any better than that. Then we have something which we haven't played hardly any of. The pianist Dave McKenna with clarinet player Buddy DeFranco doing that version. And then a singer who was born in San Mateo, California, about equidistant Roger from You and Me. You may or may not know her, Kitty Margolis. And she founded with Madeline Eastman, Mad Cat Records. She was born in 1955, so she's a youngin'. And this album features Joe Henderson and Joe Lewis Walker, which is...
2: Give me her phone number, I'll call her for a date.
0: Which is what made her famous. And so there you go. Let's do this Anthropology and see how we like it. Well, let's try and do it. I seem to be lost in my my playlist. Here we go.
1: Right now, ladies and gentlemen, another one of the great things you always ask for, Anthropology.

Hispanic Place, the Royal Rose, ladies and gentlemen. The Metropolitan Opera House here on Broadway between 47th and 48th Street, right opposite the Strand Theater. Oh, the music is so crazy. When the lights are low, the music of the real knockout groove. 90 cents admission, and all you got to do is sit back and relax from 9:30 till 4 and dig the goners. Buddy Stewart and Dave Lambert, let's bring them on with a great big hand.

0: Well, how about that? I'm afraid we're going to have to skip the Kenny Margolis song because we have no time. We're done. If you go to our podcast, you can hear it there, and maybe even an Annie Ross song. Roger, thank you for being here tonight, and we will talk about our next show next week as best we can. So, you've been listening to A Journey into Jazz with Roger and Chris. We've enjoyed it, and we'll see you next week.
1: Voice Orchestra.

0: Anthem for Our Future, a plea to politicians of all persuasions to...
1: Hi, this is Sean Klein, host of Everything But the Kitchen Sink. You're tuned in to the Country Jamboree with more...

If he came unexpectedly, I wonder what you'd do. When you saw him coming, would you meet him at the door with arms outstretched in welcome to your heavenly visitor? Or would you need to change some things before you let him in, like burn some magazines and put the Bible where they'd been? Could you let Jesus walk right in, or would you rush about to hide your worldly music and put some hymn books out? Oh, I know that you'd give your nicest room to such an honored guest, and all the food that you would serve him would be the very best. And you'd keep assuring him that you were glad to have him there, that serving him in your house was joy beyond compare. But would your family conversation keep up its normal pace? And would you find it hard each meal to say a table grace? And what about the songs you sang, the books you like to read? Would you let him know the things on which your mind and spirit feed? Would you be glad to have him meet your very closest friends, or hope that they'd stay away until his visit ends? Would you take him with you everywhere that you'd plan to go, or maybe change your plans for just a day or so? Would you be glad to have him stay forever, on and on, or sigh a sigh of great relief when finally he had gone? You know, it might be interesting to know the things that you'd do if Jesus came in person to spend some time with you.

0: doggies, Lavender.
1: Huh?
0: Hand me the screwdriver. What you want it for, Rum? I'm trying to fix it, that blame radio.
1: Well, if you get it fixed, you probably can't get any country music.
0: I don't know so much about that, Lavender. There's still a few of us left.
1: Yeah, I know. There's very few at that.
0: Hush, Abner. I think it's working. It's country music, too.

0: Dokies, I wonder if everybody feels that way.
1: About what, Rum?
0: About country music.
1: Well, that's the way I feel about it.
0: I know you do, Lavender, but what I mean, I wondered if everybody felt that way. Dokies, somebody's at the door.
1: Let him in.
2: Come in.
1: Yes, come in. Howdy, friend.
0: What do you think of country music, Hoss?
1: I need to believe it's here to stay.
3: Yeah, country music here to stay. Hi, everybody. 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We're just going to play music. We're back to our normal playlist, including the 70s. We took a break from it for a month and did each week a decade. So now we're back to normal. And no special radio shows or anything. We'll start that maybe in a couple of months. Thought I'd take a break from that for a while. I might go back to doing the top five from a year, but I haven't decided yet. We'll just do something else to kind of make it different each week. But right now, we're just going to play the music. And I host this show every week at this time, playing old country music from the 40s to the 70s, when radio played it a lot. And it progressed and progressed and progressed. And it changed from year to decade to decade, and you'll hear that through the spam of music we play. And we'll tell you how to write me after this first set of four songs, if we always play four songs. And we'll do that after we play this and tell you how to write me and let me know what you think of the show and all that stuff. So let's get started with, believe it or not, Leon Russo, under the name of Hank Wilson, I believe. And from an album my brother had, and I cannot remember, Hank Wilson Returns, I believe. I have to double check. But let's get started with this one, which is kind of interesting. I met them in the follow-up to Rolling in My Sweet Baby's Arm, doing a Hank Thompson song.

Yeah, interesting song. I like that one. Rose Maddox there. We started out from 1974 with A Six Pack to Go, Leon Russell, Trying to Be Country. And I forget what name he did this under. I think it says on the outer tag. Hank Wilson, yeah. I think it's called Hank Wilson's Back Again or something like that. I heard there were two volumes. My brother had the first one. I thought it was kind of interesting when he wasn't there and I was playing this record player. I heard this guy doing country, and I thought, wow. And then I realized it was Leon Russell. I said, okay. His career ain't doing so well, so he might as well try something different, right? Fern Young, Country Girl, from 1959. Jim Nepcat. No, Neb, I can never pronounce that. Let's try it again. IFT, I think it is. Clip Nedbit, something like that. Jim Nedbit, I'll get it right. N-E-D-B-I-T-T. And mother-in-law, he's made a lot of things about the government and stuff. He's more, there was another guy that made a lot of racist records about the government and stuff, which we don't have a role play. But his stuff got charted. That was in 1964. In 1961, Rose Maddox, I Want to Live Again. She was, I thought I heard she was married to Buck Owens, but I don't know that for sure. I don't know why I heard that. But she had an interesting career. Started out with a family of the Maddox Brothers and Rose. Yeah. Anyway, we'll continue on with a little, let's see now, Ruby Falls, and You Got to Mend, oh God, You Got to Mend the Heartache from 1972. She'll play that next, and not one I know. We're kind of doing a gamut of the big hits and the not-so-big hits, just to give you a variety of what country music really sounded like on the radio, and hope you like it. And I'm going to tell you how to write me and tell me if you like it or not. So here it is. Get ready to write it down, folks, so you can send me all the hate mail. Trump, you can write too. Anyway, cj@mikesmith.com. Now, CJ, standing for Country Jamboree, at mikesmith.com. That's M-I-K-E with an S, like Sam, M-E-S-S. Mike with an S. M-E-S-S, like a mess. So that's cj@mikesmith.com. We got a new, refurbished computer, and I'm waiting to hook it up, and it does not have a VGA output. It wants a display port. I thought I had one. It does not work because it hadn't worked before, I think. So I had to order a new one, and I thought I'd get it today, but I ordered the wrong thing. So... And I'm going to be gone for the weekend, so I won't be able to try it out until Monday. So hopefully in a couple or 3 weeks, we'll be doing the new computer, and hopefully it'll sound better in my headphone. I don't think it sounds any different to you, so that's good to know. So we'll play this one, two from this year, 1977. Not that they were big hits, but let's play them anyway. We should continue on.

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0: Okay. We had an interesting set there. I thought it was interesting. We had 1977 for two songs. We had Ruby Falls and You've Got the Men That Broken Heart. Got as high as 262, so you probably didn't hear it. Mary Kay Miller and You Just Don't Know. And that was from 1977. Actually, 72. Both of them were 77. That got us high 312. It's Sweet to Be Remembered. Cowboy Corpus. We have to get a better copy of that. We got this many, many years ago from somebody who gave it to me when I was getting stuff from other people who just edited it. Or I don't know how where he got that from or stuff, but it's messed up. And I have to remember to find that. Cowboy Corpus from 1952. Got a size 44, so it was a pretty popular song. And then we ended up with Brenda Lee. Yes, that was Brenda Lee in 1975 doing country. She got into the country vein in the late 69 or so and got really heavily into country music. I don't think she was as successful as she was in the pop chart, but she loved it and she did it. She was a good lady. She stood up for what she did and did it well. That was from 1975. We're going to play a song that you wouldn't think was in the country chart because you don't think of it as a country group. I haven't heard this, and if I have, it's been a long time. I'm not going to tell you the name of the artist, but you'll figure it out, I think. And you'll be surprised. Probably my sweetie would know, but I didn't know this was in the country chart. And I checked, and it's the only thing that they did in the country chart. So we'll play that after this from your local radio station. Again, I always tell you, they're asking you to give money to them to help them out. Do it, because it will make you feel better, and it'll help them keep giving you the information and the music you want to hear. Not run by corporate radio like most of the radio stations are. 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And even the ones that didn't change format and they weren't worried about ratings, had really good people knowing the music. Now it's the public stations that do that, where the other ones did it. And so public radio is a very important part of the United States, and we don't want to lose it. So help them out if you can. So after this one, we'll play the song by the group you wouldn't expect one from. You're listening to the Country Jamboree.
1: 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Other DJs. Bring the action.
2: The action is here. Have mercy. From Los Angeles, California, transatlantic super jock, cranking up the vibes, delivering the music and news right here on the Global Voice every Sunday at 2. Time to tell a friend. The Global Voice opens up, and look who pops out! It's me, the Emperor Roscoe. Welcome, everybody. The LA Connection will crank right here, Sundays at 2, and we look forward to you joining us.
3: Emperor Roscoe. With all the music from Hollywood.

Wow. I didn't remember that one. I forgot she was still around in 64. I was caught up with the Beatle invasion, I have to admit. But anyway, we started out with 1978 and the Carpenters. Yeah, what Carpenters? Sweet, Sweet Smile. Let's see how high it charted. I don't think even think it was in the pop chart. I don't have my pop chart handy to look, but I'll look before today, though. But I got as high as number 90. It actually did pretty well, considering who it was. Kind of had that country flavor with that steel guitar lick there. And then we had 1976 for Earl Thomas Conley and Queen of New Orleans. And then after that we had Willie Lee and Stoney Cooper for 1958 and Cheated 2. Not bad. And Skeeter Davis, Let Me Get Close to You from 1964. Having fun playing the music. Too bad it's only an hour long, but believe me, I can't do 2 hours. I'm getting old, folks. I have to admit, don't like it, but I admit it. Let's continue on with the Conway Twitty. And I Love You More Today from, what year is that from, folks?

I knocked once and tried to tell them I'd been there. Door slammed, hospitality's thin there.

0: There we go. Messed that up. Well, I'll fix that in a minute. Anyway, we started out with Conway Twitty for 1969, I Love You More Today. And for 1954, we heard Much Too Young to Die by Ray Price, one of his early stuff. He did some good stuff in those years. I got a collection of his, Columbia collection. He was really a good honky-tonk country singer, which I heard him say he quit doing country honky-tonk because he got tired of honky-tonks. I can see that. 1958, for A Woman Captured Me by Hank Snow. He was still going around. And Merle Nutter, N-U-T-T-E-R, and Green Door, the old Jim Lowe song that was out in the 50s. I remember because my niece had it, and when I came to visit my aunt and uncle, she was playing it on a little record player. And I didn't have a record player yet, at least not a good one. I had a kid's one, and it was okay. I mean, it did its job. Anyway, it's fun doing this show. Hey, listen, guys, as I said, write me at the email address the email address I gave earlier, which is cj@mikesmess.com. That might have went too fast for you, but oh well. And just let me know what you think and what you want to hear and stuff like that, and we'll try to do our best to make you happy. Here's, what's his name? What's his name? Here's Rick Nelson. Yes, this actually did chart in the country chart. Bye, all.
1: 1963.
0: See you next week. Oops, that didn't come up. Oh, well.

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Hello, and thanks for joining me once again for Everything But the Kitchen Sink on the Global Voice Radio for All, your place for 2 hours of an eclectic mix of music. And this week I've got lots of high energy stuff for you, at least for the first 40 minutes or so. So if you're having a party, it's a good show to listen to. We're going to hear from Colombia, the Dominican Republic, Brazil, Cuba, Mali, Martinique, Senegal, France, the U.S., Hungary, somewhere in the Middle East. It's one of those artists that is impossible to find out where they're from if you're not already totally familiar with them. India, Iran, Australia, Vietnam, China, Finland, and Italy. And we're going to start with a flurry of Latin classic tunes, from cumbia, merengue, salsa, and samba. Starting off with some classic cumbia from Colombia, this is Ritmo Caliente and Mi Cafetal, My Coffee Plantation. And it goes, why are people always criticizing me that I spend my life thinking of nothing, not knowing that I'm the man who has a beautiful coffee plantation? I have my plantation, and you don't want me anymore. It doesn't matter to me what people say, that I have no money, that I have nothing, but they don't know that I'm the man who has a beautiful coffee plantation, etc., etc.

And we started with Ritmo Caliente from Colombia and Mi Cafetal, My Coffee Plantation. And after that, some merengue from the Dominican Republic from Pena Suazo and Se Baila Así. It starts, we're the joy of this town, and we always sing for them with love. We're always filling up hearts with music in every corner, etc., etc. And now we'll go to Brazil and Demonias da Garoa. Trem das Onze, the 11 o'clock train from Issis Divinus, and it starts, I can't spend one more minute with you. I'm very sorry, my love, but it just can't be. I live in Jassana. If I miss that train that leaves now at 11 o'clock, only tomorrow morning. Besides that, woman, there's another thing. My mother won't sleep if I don't arrive. I'm her only child. I've got my home to see. I can't stay.

0: And Sean Fine back with you on Everything But the Kitchen Sink on the Global Voice Radio for All and AntennaWeb in Portugal. And starting off the show with some Latin music. And we started that particular set in Brazil with Demônios da Garoa and Trem das Onze. And after that, some salsa from Cuba and Juan Formel and Los Banban. Será que se acabou? So it's over then, or could it be that it's over then? And it starts, can it be that I don't like your kisses now? Don't worry yourself about that, because that's how it's going to be. Can it be because so many years have passed that your absence hasn't hurt me none? Because that's how it's going to be, my love. I think destiny has been unjust in judging you, perhaps, but I'm not going to go back to loving you. Because this time I've fallen in love. It was yesterday, a flower so excellent that it never occurred to your mind that so many things would succeed from that, etc., etc.
1: 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Ich bin in den Bands Stragula und Zupfest. Ihr hört Sean Klein's Everything But the Kitchen Sink.
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0: If you guys want to get a hold of me with any comments or questions about the show or the music that I'm playing, just drop me a line at sean@theglobalvoice.info. 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And now to keep the dance and party rhythms going, to Africa we go next, and to Mali with Sekou Kouyaté and Tama from Koulikoro, which is the town he's from, 1997.

From Senegal, we finished with Touré, Kunda, and Sira. And now we're going to keep the rhythms going with some 80s from France, the US, Hungary, and Brazil. Starting off in France with Stéphanie and Ouragan, or Hurricane, 1986.

0: three 80s and a 90, playing everything but the kitchen sink on Everything But the Kitchen Sink on the Global Voice Radio for All. Sean Klein with you. And we're also on Antenna Web in Portugal. We started with Stephanie and Oregon, or Hurricane, from France. And then we Rickrolled you with some Rick Astley, Together Forever, 1988. Gotta love old Rick Astley from Hungary. Then we heard from Zoltán Erika and Casanova from 1988. And we finished with Kid Abelha, a Brazilian star in the 80s, with her 90s tune, Como é que eu vou embora? Dance. How does it happen that I'm leaving, from 1996? And that one starts, what wouldn't I do? Where wouldn't I go? What is it that I don't have? When would I not come to where your house is? Why is it that I didn't figure it out when it's your picture? How is it that I'm leaving now? Why have you been looking where I wasn't? Why is it you're going where I don't see you? Where is your song? Why is it I don't hear it? Etc., etc. So I get from that he's been cheating around on her, and so she's leaving. And after the break, we're going to hear some stuff from the Middle East, including India and Iran.
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I often have trouble finding out where artists on some of these collections are from, and this is no exception. This is D. Dissonant and Mirage from one of the Putumayo collections.

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0: and it's Everything with the Kitchen Sink with your host, Sean Klein, on the Global Voice and AntennaWeb in Portugal. D-Dissonance started us off with Mirage. Then we heard from Udit Narayan, Alka Yaganik, Kitna Bechain Hoke is the song that we heard, and that was from Kasur, or Fault, which was an Indian Hindi psychological suspense thriller from 2001. And we finished in Iran with Gezar and Che Kefi Dare.
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0: cooling things down a little bit for the last part of the show here on Everything But the Kitchen Sink on the Global Voice Radio for All. Sean Klein here with you. 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Then we heard from Raven, Wings on Fire, Dele Yaman from Visions Within, 1995. And now a tune from Vietnam and something from China. 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Hua Tao Nam Suong Nam Ai.
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3: Nam Xuân, spring in the south, noble, berry like, pompous and royal as it is in the first part, changes into a sad south tune of dying embarrassment, immense grief, as soft as whispered confidences of the long rivers, large seas, and of the wind and the moon.

And we started off with a long one from Vietnam, some traditional music here on Everything But the Kitchen Sink on the Global Voice Radio Brawl and Antenna Web in Portugal. Sean Klein, we heard Qua Tao, Nam Xuan, Nam Ai, Mai Ai. And just heard one that I don't have an artist for, but the title is Just Before Dawning. And that was a bit of traditional Chinese music. Hope you enjoyed it. And now we're going to go to some music from Finland and Italy. But first, these messages.

The Evacordia Ishmisha Joe Bullard. Hello friends, I'm Joe Bullard and I want to tell you about a program that's arousing more and more interest and listenership around the world. Sounds Irish is made up of 2 hours of good Irish music. Folk, ballad, traditional, instrumental, country and Irish, old-time Irish-American tracks. 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And of course, you can always download it from the programme gallery on the Global Voice website. 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Na mBise, Joe Bullard. Tá fáilte romhaibh.

0: Some of the sweetest sounds in nature are made by birds, and some of the sweetest sounds in human music are made by acoustic instruments. And it's these sounds Chip Colcord will bring you every Sunday at 21 hours UTC in a program he calls Out of the Woods. 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

And now, some folk from Finland and Italy to finish off the show, starting with Vartina Uskotu ei uupuvani from Vihma, 1998. And then we'll finish off in Italy with Riccardo Tezzi and La Ballata del Carbonaro, or the Ballad of the Carbonaro, or Charcoal Burner, a member of the Carbonaria Secret Society, from Acquafuoco Evento 2002. Hope you enjoy it, and I hope you enjoyed the show, and we'll see you this time next week on these same stations. See you soon. Ciao.

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0: Hello, everyone, and welcome to another broadcast of the show featuring 2 hours of the best relaxing New Age, ambient, and meditation music for the week of August 14th, 2026. I'm Kelly Superja, and if you'd like to request a song for next week, as this is a pre-recorded show, or if you would like more information about the program, you can visit its page on my personal website at ksaperja.net/northernlights. 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This is Trust in Love.

0: from Enya's album Watermark. That was Naletha Gilmoig. I hope I'm pronouncing that right. We also heard Love Lifted Me from Volume 8 of the Hymnscapes series called Joy. Twilight from the Daystar Television Network DVD Reflections, Volume 1. And Cadence Spaulding with Trust in Love from her album Save the World. I'm Kelly Superja. You're listening to Northern Lights, the New Age show. If you'd like to request something for next week, as this is a pre-recorded show, or if you would like more information about Northern Lights, you can visit its page on my personal website at ksaperja.net/northernlights. That's ksaperja.net/northernlights. And that's written as one word. And we've got more relaxing music coming up for you in just a few moments.
1: Hello, my name is Kathleen. I'm the girl that many Irishmen want to take home again. You may have heard of my sister Molly. 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Oh, just to point out, the Global Voice is all one word. The programme is presented by Joe Bollard, himself a true Irishman. You will learn about Irish history, geography and culture. 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Tuesday at 1100 hours universal. Sounds Irish. Now, where did I put that sprig of shamrock?
2: 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Sometimes he even throws in the odd R&B record. I'm talking about the roots of rock and roll, but that's not all. He even plays old-time country and polka. 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So gather around the whole gang, kiddos, too. 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
0: Welcome back to Northern Lights, the New Age show. I'm Kelly Superja. A couple of weeks or so ago, we featured a new single from Kimberly Haynes' upcoming album Into the Light, which will be released on August 18th. Well, to start this next set, why don't we listen to the title track from this new album?

0: A nice new age piano track from Jim Brickman. That was Rocket to the Moon from the compilation Sanctuary, 20 Years of Windham Hill. Also in the set was Kevin Kendall with Noctilucent from his Clouds album. Steve Wingfield with Floating from A Good Night's Sleep. And Kimberly Haynes with the title track from her upcoming album, Into the Light. I'm Kelly Saperja, and we've got more relaxing New Age, ambient, and meditation music coming up when Northern Lights continues in a few moments. You are listening to Northern Lights, the New Age show on The Global Voice at theglobalvoice.info. Also heard on WQNA-DB, Springfield, Illinois, and participating stations on the Global Community Radio Network.
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0: You're listening to Northern Lights, the New Age show. I'm Kelly Saperja, and that was Matthew Schildt, spelled S-C-H-I-L-D-T, with the title track from This Little Light. We also heard Henny Becker with Reunion from Winter Reflections, part of his Kaleidoscope series. Meg Bowles, spelled B-O-W-L-E-S, with The Sweetness of Mist from the album The Shimmering Land. And we began this hour with Into the Silence of My Being by Liquid Mind, also known as Chuck Wild, from the 7th album in the popular Liquid Mind series, Reflection. If you'd like more information about Northern Lights, including how to submit a request for next week, as this is a pre-recorded show, you can visit its page on my personal website at ksaperja.net/Northern Lights. 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
7: 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But don't worry, I'm sure you'll understand Wally a lot better than that guy. Ma'am, you've heard the show, what do you think?
8: Just look at my Turkish fashion excellence. 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
7: my thoughts exactly. So be sure to catch Wally Harding for great music, some chat, and a bit of a laugh on the WWW show in gibberish. Ha ha ha ha ha.
9: Just mad, absolutely mental
0: gibberish. Welcome back to Northern Lights, the New Age show. I'm Kelly Saperja. Here's another track from Kevin Kendall's Clouds album to start this next set called Cirrus.

From Mehdi's album Instrumental Evolution, that was Shining Star. Mehdi is spelled M-E-H-D-I. We also heard Christopher Franke with Sunset Destination from Pacific Coast Highway. David Bradstreet, Dan Gibson, and consultant Dr. Lior Bartel with Sun Showers from the Solitudes album Natural Concentration. And from Kevin Kendall's Clouds album, we began this set with Cirrus, spelled C-I-R-R-U-S. And that's going to wrap up this week's broadcast of Northern Lights, the New Age Show. And if you have any comments about anything you've heard, or if you would like to request a song for next week, as this is a pre-recorded show, you can contact me by filling out the form on my website at ksapergia.net/contact. 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And if you would like more information about Northern Lights, including how to submit your music for airplay if you are a musician or label, or if you're interested in becoming an affiliate broadcaster, you can visit its page at ksapergia.net/Northern Lights. 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I'm Kelly Sapergia, thanking you for listening, and I hope you can join me again next week, same time, same station, for more of the best relaxing New Age, ambient, and meditation music. I'm going to leave you this week with a portion of the title track from Tony O'Connor's album, Whispering Sea. Thanks again for listening, and we'll see you next time.

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5: Oh, hi there. 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

Tucker Wetmore's new one. Crazy to Yourself. Sounds silly when you say it like that, but when it combine it with Don't Keep All That, then it works. Don't Keep All That Crazy to Yourself. 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A couple of ways to get in touch with me if you'd like to. One is by email, Chrissy, C-H-R-I-S-S-I-E, at theglobalvoice.info. And the other way is in our chat room, which is at theglobalvoice.info/chatroom.htm. Love to see you there. Here's a new one from Shay Fisher. She wants that man.

Darren Watson's new one, Dolly Parton Pinball Machine. He wore it out. Oh, gone it, it got that's better. Right, Dasha seems to be doing well in the pop and country charts. Here's her new one, Memo.

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1: A whole cage with two meatballs of gold chalk. 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
0: Gibberish.
1: Dragons. 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
4: 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Ma'am, you've heard the show, what do you think?
5: Just Makai Brechakish Mashin and Sibonuts, you've tempted the tree, war and money, the Egyptian fun is indeed.
4: My thoughts exactly. So be sure to catch Wally Harding for great music, some chat, and a bit of a laugh on the WWW show in gibberish. Ha ha ha ha ha.
6: 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Absolutely mental.
0: Gibberish.
7: Some DJs like crashing cars and some like crashing planes. 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
8: 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Yeah, it's the Anna Klein, a comedy train wreck. Every Wednesday at 13 UTC.

That's a new one from Gavin Adcock. Working Man. Bit repetitive, but quite nice. Ah, this next one I have to be very, very careful of. New one from Ali Colleen called Buck It. And I said buck, not what you thought I said.

charming. That's a new one from Ian Munzik. And Palomino Eyes. In about 4 minutes' time, I'll play you five new tracks, which a little gentle will be having playing. We'll want you to go to sleep. But before then, Mr. Popoff has written in. Rick wanting this one. Ella Langley, Morgan Wallen. I can't love you anymore.

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0: There you go. Five tracks, which I hope you enjoyed. We started off with the new one in the States from Stella Lefty, doing very well for herself. Nothing to Lose. Then Noah Brickman, Saving Me. Jay Clementine, Daddy's Son. Love that track. Then Hannah Harper, Married Into This Town. Okay, fair enough. And finally, Dave Fenley, Pretty Face. Got a new one from Janet Devlin. Puts out great stuff, and this is no exception. It's Move a Muscle, and we'll move a muscle after these. This is the Global Voice.
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That's the group Just Trudy. And, honey, have I lost my mind? Don't think you have, dear, but who knows? Got a new one from Dalton Davis called Touch Tunes. I think Touch Tunes is what we oldies used to call a jukebox.

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4: Oh, hi there, it's me again. And here's the postman.
5: You've got mail.
4: Seems someone has sent me a box. On it are written just two words. All sorts. 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Maybe it's my food of the month selection, full of yummy
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4: 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Maybe I have a secret admirer. 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
1: Don't be bewildered, it's all sorts. Friendly chat about all sorts of subjects every Tuesday at 16 hours UTC with Chrissy, Chris, Kelly, and the whole gang. Join us on Zoom and in our chat room to chat about all sorts.

That's the title. Charles Wesley Godwin. And also Luke Coombs featured there as well. Better That Way. Love it. Nice one. Got a new one from Tenure Arts. And she's just worried about the right drugs.

0: That's a new one from Ryan Montgomery. Jack Honey. Like that one. You're listening to Chrissy's Country here on The Global Voice. Time for our featured artist, who this week is the only one of the few black guys in country music, Darius Rucker, who, by the way, also has a show on BBC Radio these days, a country show. He's not a bad DJ. Let's see how he sings after these. 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
1: Oh, yeah. Yeah, you know you're in trouble. You know you're in trouble. Did you make this mess?

0: 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Well, now there's a mess you won't get in trouble for, because it's Mike's Mess, hosted by Mike G Fridays at 2 UTC right here on the Global Voice. It's a mess of good music from a mess of different genres. 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

0: I wonder if he means that as a compliment or not. In reverse order, Homegrown. Before that, we heard If I Told You. And finally, the top, Bring It On. Darius Rucker, great stuff. Got a new one from Kenny Chesney after these. This is the Global Voice.
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0: Buddy to Love. That's the title from Palmer Lee, their new one. 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
1: Finally, five tracks from the archives to wind the program gently down.

Okay, in that set we heard, first of all, Amy Grant, and a beautiful, beautiful song, The Me That Remains. Love that one. Then me, from my album Almost Country, and gotta get some lovin' in tonight. Sounds like a good idea to me. Then, Brad Paisley, Letter to Me. Love that one. Then, Vidskill, Pretty Little Adriana. Nice, nice track. He's got a new set of EPs coming out. He's done quite a bit of harmony with other people. And finally, Dan Seals featuring Alabama and Still Reeling from Those Rock and Roll Days. Great track. Absolutely beautiful.

And as usual, that music piles in, says, basically saying, Chrissy, your time is up. So if you have been, thanks for listening. I'll be back same time next week with even help more country for your delight. Hopefully a bunch of new releases. So till we meet again, please remember, kindness is a powerful force. You've got loads of it. It's inexhaustible, so spread it around, please. God knows we need it. But keep a whole heap for yourself. I'll see you next week. Till then, bye.

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0: reach my telephone.
1: Yeah, not available. That was Lady Gaga featuring Beyonce and called Telephone. Good morning, good afternoon, good evening, whatever time it is, wherever you are in the world. I hope I find you well, happy, and not too bruised from the past week. But if you are having a rather awkward week, or things just haven't gone your way and you're thinking,
2: it's been a bad week.
1: Oh, yes. Well, you can always just chuck stuff up in the air because it's Friday, and you can shout,
3: thank God it's Friday!
1: Yeah, thank God it's Friday. Apparently this is a special disco version of this tune by Heatwave. It's called The Groove Line. I've just noticed it's also very long, 7 minutes odd. Time to get the kettle on.

Right, have you had your three-course dinner? That was Heatwave and the Groove Line, long super-duper disco version. Okay. dear. Right, how can you send me a request? You can either email Wally at theglobalvoice.info or you can go to incx.org and there is a link there. It says search the library, send me a request. And if you do, I'll be more than happy to include it. Right, this is The Feeling. And I thought it was over, apparently. It's going to be one of these kind of funny, noisy nights tonight, I think. We'll see.

Definitely not my thing. Didn't enjoy that one bit. You too, and get on your boots. Erasure, and Don't Say You Love Me. Yeah. Mm. Especially if it's not true. But if it is, forget it. Say it anyway. Anyway, The Feeling, and I Thought It Was Over. Mm. Okay. Ah, Madonna. She's up next. Crazy for You.

Hi, this is Sean Klein, host of Everything But the Kitchen Sink. No, actually, I'm his evil digital twin who lives in the cloud. 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

0: Any guesses who that was?
1: Yeah,
0: Elton John and Honky Cat. Before that, Berry and Sunshine After the Rain. Good tune, that one. And starting that little set was Crazy for You by Madonna. Okay, this next tune should be a good one. it's by Adventures of Stevie V. Yeah, what a name. Adventures of Stevie V. Anyway, the tune itself, it's called Dirty Money. Bring it. Money, no, bring it. Yeah. And I've no idea what it is, but I'm not even sure if I'm going to like it or not. But I'll tell you after we've heard it. I will not presume. I'll just play it and find out, shall I? But I've no idea what's coming. I hope it's clean. I haven't got a lyric that's a bit out of order. Here we go.

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1: You know, I was wondering, you know, if you could keep on, because the force, it's got a lot of power, and it makes me feel like

Super tune. Doctor Who. Doctor Who? Doctor Hook. I am a Dalek. Right, okay. Doctor Hook and Better Love Next Time. Yeah. Right, okay. Before that, Don't Stop Till You Get Enough from Michael Jackson. And The Adventures of Stevie V and Dirty Cash, Money Talks, started that little set. Not a bad track, actually. It wasn't as quite what I was imagining, which is often the case.

Okay, right, I'm going to try and cram in a couple more tunes before chicken time. And this first one is a Gary Glitter tune called Oh Yes, You're Beautiful.

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And it's called Please Don't Let Me Go.

0: Ah, there he is, gone. Now, chicken time. Come on, get it, quick. Come on, I haven't got time today. I'm in a rush. Yes, I'm very much in a rush. In the fridge, I think. We got a party going
1: on and it's a free-for-all. Are you looking for a place to listen to those classic oldies but goodies? Hi, I'm Big Bob, host of the Memory Lane Show. 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

hot chocolate, and no doubt about it. There's no doubt about it. Right, and that's starting off our side B, or second hour of Wally Worldwide, with me, Wally Harding, here on the Global Voice for this week. And we've got just under an hour of great music to come. Now, this next tune is quite a long one, but it's a goodie. I haven't played this for ages, and I thought, well, it'll be nice to hear this again. I used to play this one quite often because it was a favourite of mine back then. It's about 5 minutes long, and it's by the Barefoot Man, and it's a tune that was very popular on the radio here in its day. and it was called Big Panty Woman.

Barefoot Man and Big Panty Woman. And yeah, it's still a good tune, isn't it? It's Taste of the Caribbean. Oh, yes. Okay, how can you send me your request? Well, you can either email Wally at theglobalvoice.info, or you can go to incx.org, and there's a link there that says search the library, send me a request, and you can do just that. And if you do, I'll be more than happy to include it. Okay, this is Scouting for Girls, and Elvis Ain't Dead.

Shawaddy Waddy, and that's what it's called. Why Do Lovers Break Each Other's Hearts? Ah, yes. And Elvis Ain't Dead was before that. Two good tunes, two very good tunes. Different eras, but good tunes nonetheless. Right, okay. We have sort of a very autumnal weather here in the UK right now. It's kind of up and down. Temperatures are a little lower than what would be expected, but not too unpleasant, I must say. We're currently sort of experiencing anything from 18 to 22 degrees centigrade, and it's the rain and the wind, that's what's doing it, the rain and the wind. But never mind, that's the British summer these days, isn't it? Other than that, I mean, it's all the usual suspects in the news, we'll probably just gloss over it for this week. Nothing stands out in my mind particularly. We will carry on with some music. Let's go on with Level 42 and Love Games.

Tomorrow from the Communards. Good tune. And an even better one, Bee Gees and Secret Love. Yes, a lot of those around, isn't there? I'm sure that's the nature of us humans, I suppose. Right, my Secret Love used to be a good cigar. Yeah, but I've gave up smoking many years ago now. I've lost count of how many years. And not gone back to it since. But I did used to certainly have a rather a passion for a good cigar. Anyway, I digress. Level 42 and Love Games started that little set. And now we're going to go on with a tune by The Cause, Morloff Shore, I think it's pronounced, but it's Irish, so I'm not kind of certain about that, but the tune's all right. Here we go.

Oh, what a tune. It's one of those that you either love or you loathe it. And I kind of like it in small doses. Kenny Rogers and Coward of the County. Tears for Fears and Everybody Wants to Rule the World was before that. And The Cause, Murloff Shaw, was the one that started that little set, yes. I think it's called Morlow. Or anyway,

0: I tried to pick it out of the lyric, but I think I'm right. Okay, what's on the schedule for this weekend? Well, if you're listening to me Friday at the top of the hour at 20 UTC, you can hear Odd Lifelong with Friday on My Mind. And at 22, that's followed by Democracy Now. At 23, it's Kelly Alexander. And at 0 UTC, it's KR Wright with The Hawaiian Connection. 01, you can hear Smooth and Easy with Kelly Saperger. And at 02, John Colcord's along with Music for the Mountain Bluegrass. Through Saturday, got the usual suspects. Time for jazz, Durrod Lifelong mix, Le Show, all that sort of stuff. Yeah, good. It's all good stuff. On Sunday, you can hear Ecoshock Radio, which is the environmental show with Alex Smith. Yeah. Right. What's after that? Oh, Emperor Roscoe pops up at 2. And then through Sunday, you can hear Same Time, Same Station with John and Larry Gassman. That's at 12 UTC. At 16, you can hear Joe Bollard with My Kind of Music. And then at 21, John Colcord will finish the weekend off with Out of the Woods. Yeah. If you want the full schedule, you can see it at theglobalvoice.info/schedule.php. 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

0: And that's it for this week, I'm afraid. What do you mean you're pleased? If you've enjoyed the show, that's super. Thanks for staying along with me. It's always good to have your company. If you want to grab the archives and listen again, or any other reason, you can do so. theglobalvoice.info/gallery.php, or go to incx.org and you can pick it up from there. I'll be back next Friday, 18 UTC, and we'll do it all again, but with different music. In the meantime, just remains for me to say take care of yourselves and each other. Don't do anything I wouldn't. And the main thing is you stay on the right side of the law, you hear? I'll see you next week. Bye for now.
1: 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The following program is in Dutch.

Ja, hallo allemaal. 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

0: Some of the sweetest sounds in nature are made by birds. And some of the sweetest sounds in human music are made by acoustic instruments. And it's these sounds Chip Colcord will bring you every Sunday at 21 hours UTC in a program he calls Out of the Woods. If you're not impressed with the sound of heavily amplified guitars, synthesizers, sample instruments, then Out of the Woods is the program for you. Acoustic music is thriving in this technological age, and Chip Colcord will bring us the very best. If your musical taste stretches to folk, bluegrass, country, or in fact any kind of acoustic music, then Out of the Woods is the very program for you. Out of the Woods, Sunday, 21 hours UTC, and also available from our program gallery.
1: Ja, dat was Arjen Anthony Lucassen met Down and Out en Straight and Fair, twee demos. Tijd voor ons wekelijkse hoorspel. 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

0: Dat was Theo van Urbanus. 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

0: like crashing cars and some like crashing planes. But Sean Klein is the DJ who likes crashing model trains. He's spinning wacky comedy tracks, stand-up skits, and funny songs. And when he plays your favorite, well, then you're gonna want to sing along.
1: Cause it's the Anna Klein comedy train wreck. 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Yeah, it's the Anna Klein comedy train wreck. 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
2: Ja, en dat is weer het einde van deze Triple Dutch Show. Je hoorde Cabaret van Erik van Souwers vandaag. Oké, hierna kan je luisteren naar nog meer comedy. En Sean Klein, een kleine comedy trainwreck. 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Tot dan. Bye bye.

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1: Yes, indeed, it's your teeny weeny clickety clack. Can it help? Yes, indeed, it's your teeny weeny clickety clack calamity. It's Ina Kleina, Comedy Train Wreck on the Global Voice Radio for All. Sean Klein, your Klein host. And hey, who left the dot-com bubbles and all the bugs on the tracks? Whoops. It's time for week 8 of Grabbing American History by the Funny Bone, because America turned 250 years old on July 4th of this year. Seems like a long time ago now. And we're going to start off the show with a 90s one that I forgot. And this is from Bob Rivers and the black president we could have had but didn't, because he said no. This is A President Who's Black from around 96. And then we get into Y2K.

0: free. We're gonna rule, cause it's Y2K. You'll think we're cool, cause it's Y2K. Watch the CEOs freak, they're a hiring a geek, cause it's set so on Wall Street Week.
1: Faster.
0: New technology's bringing disaster. 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When the geeks will inherit the earth,
1: we'll be your master.

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Especially for a doctor that seemed to be as mad as a hatter. Well, he assured me he is just replacing parts. He wouldn't go too far. Be like putting a brand new engine inside an old used car. It'd be a digitized, computerized, implanted thingamajig that'd give me more stamina than a 600-horse Peterbilt rig.

I wasn't worried. I thought that they were all a bunch of saps. Well, on New Year's Eve, we went to New York City. See the big electric ball fall down. And it being the year 2000, brought out all the freaks in town. The kooks predicting the end of the world were out in numbers, something fierce. And the kids looked even crazier. I swear that I...

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Man, did I want to split. They had my computerized appendage pump, and they're trying to make it fit. They said, teach us how to use this thing. This thing would be great. It could help us in our home planet that we need to repopulate. Well, I wanted to help them, but my gear was fit for humans, not aliens. And it had to fit like a glove, because their penis were shaped just like a human hand. I found that out because I thought one of them was asking me to give him five. So I slapped that thing real hard. Took him a while to revive. Well, because their thingies were shaped different, I couldn't help them one iota. So they said they was gonna anal probe me with a brand new Toyota. So

pills to convince the people everything was all right. 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And you better not be scared, cause man, they can sense fear. Well, it helped when the aliens treated everyone to special imported beers. And they also gave everyone in the bar these tiny little spheres. They said that they were moon rocks from the planet Uranus's moon.

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Well, they were certainly enjoying visit

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Especially if you see him working part-time at the fast food drive-thru. At the turn of the century, always be prepared for your genitals to erupt. And after shaking hands with an alien, you may wanna wash up. And never accept from an alien moon rocks from the moon of Uranus. Cause they actually came from the moon of their anus. And since I got it back, I learned never walk into a video arcade room. Cause the last time I did, the darn thing shot my prostate across the room.

0: Yes, it's a helping of history, but not really, because it's comedy. It's Heine Klein, a comedy train wreck on the Global Voice Radio for All. Your Klein host, Sean Klein. And we started with Bob Rivers and a president who's black. Next, the Capitol Steps and Y2K from It's Not Over Till the First Lady Sings, 2000. Then we heard Chad Brock, Hank Williams Jr., and George Jones, A Country Boy Can Survive, Y2K version. And Scorched Birth Policy clicked it up a notch with Y2K, made my balls explode. Now enough of the Y2K, the first of a million disasters that didn't happen that everybody was worrying about, while all the ones that did happen, they just kind of like went, eh. So here's Bob Rivers again, and the dot-coms, they are a-closin' from 2001.
1: Hey, all you yuppies with millionaire dreams.

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Hey, I need that microphone and a harmonica, at least a harmonica. Please.

0: working on that problem right now. Please stand by for further instructions on the redocking procedure, Arwa. Right, Mayor, what we have now is a situation with the oxygen supply. Could you hold your breath until further notice? Thank you.
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0: Well, hello, Mickey 17 here. 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What are you doing in 8 to 10 years?
1: It was dark in my room like an ancient tomb, except the monitor burning bright. 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
1: By the time the sun was coming up, I'd met girls from all 50 states, typing 40 words a minute with just one hand so the other could collate. 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

0: 3 cents. 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
1: And it's I, Nick Lane, a comedy train wreck with my Grabbing American History by the Funny Bone series. Welcome to the 21st century here on the Global Voice Radio for All. It's an hour of comedy, and we started with the dot-coms They Are A-Closin' from Bob Rivers in 2001. Ray Stevens followed that one with Osama Yo Mama from 2001. Most likely the Dean and Rog Singers, and this was kind of a mystery on the internet for a while, who actually did this. It was attributed to Ray Stevens, and certainly wasn't him. You can thank, like, song-sharing sites like Napster and whatever for that kind of stuff. But these guys were from 93.7 The Arrow and 50 Ways to Get Bin Laden, 2001. Bob Rivers followed that one again with Space Station Oddity to remind us that before the International Space Station, there was Mir and all the problems it was having. And finally, another one from Bob Rivers, producer Chatroom, from about 2003 or so. And now here, a couple more internet-related information superhighway. Can we please get out of dial-up? This is Three Dead Trolls in a Baggie from Kennedy. And Keep Your Parents Off the Internet, a double play from the Geek Album 2.0, 2002.
2: The Internet. A vast sea of information, a bridge to the 21st century, an international house of pancakes. I'm sorry, an information superhighway. The internet was invented by the American military back in the late 60s. It was designed to be a durable, scalable, decentralized information delivery system so that in the event of a nuclear attack, American military leaders would still have access to pornography. The internet is really an outstanding pornography-delivering vehicle. And that was fine back when no one knew how to get online, but nowadays everyone wants to be wired, including the last people who should be seeing pornography, your parents. So, how can you be sure that mommy and daddy are viewing the safe, educational, boring sites you want them to see, and not the interesting, exciting, obscene sites you enjoy yourself? Consider, if you will, the plight of Sheldon Toblerone. We find Sheldon at his parents' home on an average Monday night.
3: Hey, Dad. Is Mom around? I brought some laundry.
4: Oh, how wonderful, son. Look, look, I bought a new computer. Your old man is going to be on the interweb.
3: Oh, come on, Dad. You don't want to do that.
4: Certainly I do. I want to be surfing up the email and webbed up to net pages and such. Hook it up for me, son.
2: Poor Sheldon. Drastic measures are necessary. Tip one, lie to your parents.
3: Dad, I'd love to get you set up, but the internet only works on Thursdays.
4: Oh!
3: I can come on Thursday and supervise, help you.
4: But I want to get on now, son. You know, I'm repainting the garage, and I wanted to find out if latex would bond to stucco.
3: Mm-hmm.
4: So I thought I'd do a search for, I don't know, latex bondage.
2: Tip number two, steal from your parents. Take away the cable that connects their computer to its monitor. Mom and Dad won't figure it out. They still don't know how to work the VCR.
3: Hey, Dad. Got anything to eat?
4: Oh, hello, son. You know, I figured out what the problem with the computer was.
3: Uh-huh.
4: The little cord that connected the TV to the typewriter had gone missing. Must have fallen off and rolled under something.
3: Really?
4: Yes, so I got two.
2: Tip number three. Steal from and then lie to your parents. If they manage to get their monitor hooked up again.
4: Oh no, the mousy pointer thing is gone.
3: Oh, that happens. They just disappear sometimes.
4: Oh.
3: Your computer must have a virus.
4: Is it catching?
3: Absolutely. You better lock it in a box in the basement. Or better yet, Dad, I'll take it home and I'll boil it for you.
4: Oh, okay. Thank you, son.
3: Yeah, no
4: Be
3: problem.
4: Careful. Now, do you need some rubber gloves?
3: Sure, Dad. And some food?
4: Oh,
2: whew. That was a close one. You see, by lying to and stealing from your parents, the people who love you the most, you can ensure that they have a safe and dull internet experience. Hopefully, they'll get sick of the whole thing and go back to renovating the kitchen or doing whatever it is that old people do.
5: Mm-hmm. This is Joe from Three Dead Trolls in a Baggie. As a comedian, I've come to expect the absurd, and God love it, the internet provides all I've ever needed. You see, I was searching for a new motherboard one day, and none to my surprise, up popped BoredMothers.com. Well, what the hell, I clicked on it for fun, and there they were. All mom-like. 215 moms to choose from. Well, some of the moms were together, doing chores around the house, naked. Some of the moms were with dads, or I'm assuming they were dads. Some of the moms even had parts that dads only have, and that made me feel weird. Well, I had a good giggle and was about to leave when I thought I recognized the kitchen one of the moms was standing in. I knew it couldn't be, but I clicked on the picture for a closer look, and there she was, my mom, holding an oversized prosthetic penis and wearing the house coat I gave her for Christmas. Well, as a child might be drawn to a burning element or a motorist slowing down for an accident hoping to catch a glimpse of a severed head, I entered her sight. She called herself Kitten. Kitten Caboodle. Her hobbies included tongue lashings, spankings, washing mouths out with soap or any other orifice she deemed unclean, and carpentry. Well, this last one didn't surprise me, because she built the table she was spread out on. Oh, Thanksgiving dinner's gonna be weird. After checking out the What's Mom Up To in the Kitchen section, I clicked on What's Mom Doing in the Garden? And there she was, up in the apple tree in our backyard. I remember getting all scraped up climbing that tree, and I had my clothes on. There were some other sections like, where did Mom put that grocery list, and what's Mom shaving now? But I had had enough. I signed her guest book, shut down my computer, and made an appointment with my therapist. I've been Joe Bird. Bye for now.
6: Good evening, everybody. George W. Bush here, and at this time, I'd like to welcome my family. Mom, Dad, Laura, come on out here. Hi, sweetheart. How are you? Hey, Dad. Hi, Mom.
7: Oh, yeah. Well, you know, son, I'm afraid because of me, you might have another problem on your hands. Looks like old Saddam trying to get weapons of mass destruction. It's bad, bad. So when you deal with him, you need to be vigilant.
6: I will be.
7: And you can never, ever capitulate.
6: I don't know the meaning of the word capitulate.
7: Yeah, it's too bad, son. Now, you see that thing you're doing right there? Don't do it.
6: What, Dad? I was just talking.
7: Yep, that's what I mean. I think the time for talking is done. Why don't you do that little song that I taught you?

0: Now, son, you got to get Saddam because he tried to get your daddy. But you have to be careful because he's tricky. Well, we hear he has body doubles. Your daddy told me he's got three body doubles.
1: Three doubles? That's six guys.
2: No, sweetheart, what she means is he's trying to fool you by using lookalikes.
1: Oh, well, you know, Laura, two can play at that game. For instance, when I send in the UN inspectors, I won't send in the real inspectors. I'll send in inspector lookalikes.
3: Doc. Don't. Doc!

I'm a private detective. My mother named me Hugh. My father named me Jim. Last name, Bissell. So people call me Hugh Jim Bissell. One day I was reading an in-depth analysis of the Democrats' report on economic growth when I awoke with a start. The following 24 hours unfolded for me like a bad reality TV show. A loud, obnoxious sound was banging in my ears. I reached over, switched off American Idol Part 2, and went back to sleep. When I awoke, I realized that I was late for work. I hopped out of bed and undressed faster than a contestant on Joe Millionaire. Well, the Democrats had hired me to find a viable candidate for president in 2004. This assignment had me about as excited as Martina Navratilova at a Chippendale show. But hey, it was better than my last gig. Security detail for Condoleezza Rice. That woman was constantly telling me to take off her underwear. Then she told me she never wanted to catch me wearing it again. Anyway, back to my story. I figured I'd begin my search with the Democratic candidates that had already declared. A few I could chop off the list immediately. John Edwards. Sure, he was a hottie. But back when this guy was a lawyer in North Carolina, he chased more ambulances than Anna Nicole Smith looking for a new husband. And things weren't looking so hot for John Kerry. Last time we had a Democrat from Massachusetts on the ballot was Mike Dukakis. Having another guy like that on the ballot would be as smart as having a store security guard named Winona Ryder. Next on the list, Howard Dean of Vermont. This guy had the support of the NRA, the AMA, the ACLU, and Lambda. So he was sure to get the vote of every liberal, gay, gun-toting nurse in Vermont. Well, that pretty much left me with Joe Lieberman. Up until Al Gore pulled out of the race, Lieberman was sweating like a 6-year-old working at a Nike factory. Sorry, I was way out of line on that one. I meant a 5-year-old. Now he was campaigning like crazy. I mean, this guy's feet were moving faster than Michael Flatley at

0: Read the three words that made my blood run cold. President Al Sharpton.
1: Good evening, everybody. Rush Limbaugh here. Now, as you know, I've been going through some rather tough times in my life. I recently had to give up my position at ESPN due to some untimely statements that I made about Philadelphia Eagles quarterback Donovan McNabb. Apparently, he's black. Who knew? But fortunately, the producers of this show have been kind enough to allow me to come out here and make the following statement. Now, as America knows, I am high. Lee-rated. Among radio broadcasters, the days ahead will be difficult. But I refuse to wallow in self-pity or crawl into bed with a 14-year-old. Bottle of scotch. But a botched back operation has left me in excruciating pain, which my big ass... Burin supply... could not stop. Wow, ooh. This is giving me a headache. Oh, I wish I was on Oxycontin. Hard times then would be forgotten. Look away, look away, look away, Limbaugh fans.

0: was a dick, Ted.
1: It's Einik-Weinik Comedy Train Wreck, your place for comedy on the Global Voice with your Klein host, Sean Klein. And we started by geeking out a little bit with Three Dead Trolls in a Baggie, Keep Your Parents Off the Internet, and What Joe Saw on the Internet, both from the Geek Album 2.0. And now it's time to talk about him again. It's Capital Steps talking about Saddam from Between a Rock and a Hard Place, 2003. Agent 2004 followed that one from the same album. And finally, a prelude to the opioid epidemic that I don't think they realized they were doing. We heard the Capital Steps and I Wish I Was on OxyContin from 2004. Capital Steps, Papa's Got a Brand New Baghdad. And some more political stuff, Brighton Perry and Blue Man in a Red State, 2005.

tier town's a hole. I take that back. 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It's the land that time forgot. A 50-year-old fantasy that was nothing but a fantasy 50 years ago. Ain't none of it true. But true believers never give up. They die hard and they live here. Who am I to pass such judgment upon my fellow citizenship, I hear you ask? Why, I'm the gibberish king of the nine sequitur, the absurdist mind in a corporate box, the happy existentialist that can't relate. I'm a blue man in a

Down in the center of town is a mock-up of the three wise men playing three-card Monte. They'd shortchange the baby Jesus, for Christ's sake. The snake handlers hang out at a topless bar called the Bottomless Pit. They got a video poker game that doubles as a voting machine on election day. And as you all know, the house always wins. I myself once considered becoming born again, but to tell you the truth, I got it right the first time. So I'll just head on back to my little old shack that I sublet from a preacher who's leading the league in blown saves. Ain't that great? I'm just a dude.

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A bunch of neo-Nietzsche gutless gurus. I've stepped in puddles deeper than this crowd. Whenever they speak, you can feel the chill in the air. So cold, it'll make you want to pull the wool over your eyes. But you don't have to. They've already done it for you. Here's how. Valueless moral values, non-issue issues, and matters that just don't matter. It's getting harder and harder to tell the poor huddled masses apart these days. We're all working for the same rate. I'm just a blue man in a red state. Blue.

0: In 2005, Katrina let her rip, taking dead aim at the coast of Mississippi, causing death and devastation like no one had ever seen, and anger and frustration in the town of New Orleans.
1: And they blamed George Bush, and they blamed the head of FEMA. They told everybody that would listen to them shout. They blamed the mayor, and they blamed Governor Blanco, cause nobody came to get their sorry asses out.
0: When the levees didn't hold, the water started coming up, and all at once they realized that they were out of luck. So they all took refuge in the Superdome. It didn't take them long to make themselves right at home.
1: Well, they stole TVs and they stole fine jewelry. Everybody got a new pair of Nike tennis shoes. Stole guns, DVDs, fur coats, cold beer. They stole some stuff that they couldn't even use.
0: With the water and the sewer now deeper than their thighs, they started shooting helicopters, bringing them supplies. Then when the army had the nerve to fire back, the Reverend Jesse Jackson said it's cause that they were black.
1: And they crapped in the streets, they raped young women, they committed every kind of unthinkable sin. They did some things that you can't even mention, with the only intention to get on CNN.
0: Now the water went down and they all went home. Now they sit around and they bitch and they moan, cause everything is worse than you could ever expect, and they wonder who the hell is gonna send them their next check.
1: Now they got no jobs, they got no money, but they got away cause they never got caught. They ain't no better than they was for the storm, and don't you know that everything's the government's fault. They stole TVs and they stole fine jewelry. Everybody got a new pair of Nike tennis shoes. Stole guns, DVDs, fur coats, cold beer. They sold some stuff that they couldn't even use. They blamed George Bush, they blamed the head of FEMA. They told everybody that would listen to them shout. They blamed the mayor and they blamed Governor Blanco, cause nobody came to get their sorry asses out.
2: 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It's I Decline a Comedy Trainwreck. Grab American History by the Funny Bones, Series Week 8, on the Global Voice with your Klein host, Sean Klein. And we started with Blue Man in a Red State from Bright and Perry. Loose Bruce Kerr from 2005 followed that with The Times They Haven't Changed Much. And finally, another one from Ray Stevens in his Grumpy Old Man Far Right Era, The New Battle of New Orleans, 2005, written by Ray, Buddy Kalb, and Chuck Redden. But that's all, folks.
3: 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Come back again, same bat time, same bat channel. Sean Klein here with you on I Decline a Comedy Trainwreck on the Global Voice. See you later.
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1: 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Is everybody here? 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

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Hans show heter The Memory Lane Show, The Big Bob Memory Lane Show. 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

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Japp, vi ska ha lite Dave Clark 5 och Can't You See That She's Mine. 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

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Well,

0: Are you looking for a place to listen to those classic oldies but goodies? Hi, I'm Big Bob, host of the Memory Lane Show. 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When I feature a different weekly theme, along with my one-hit wonder song, comparison cover segment, and everyone's favorite, Rate the Record. In addition, you'll hear tunes from the Rolling Stones, Beach Boys, Stevie Wonder, the Rivieras, the Contours, and many more great artists from the 60s and the 70s. 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

0: ordenar.
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6: Hi folks, this is Big Bob and welcome to the Memory Lane Show. Today I'll take you back to those treasured moments in time when life was much simpler. So sit back, relax, reminisce, and enjoy as I play the tunes that will never die. 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
7: Oh, hey, we have a show lined up for you today. I'm going to tell you something. It is spectacular. But, you know, I've always said this, ideas for the Memory Lane Show, their themes, well, they just keep coming in for Lucky and the Boys from the Great White North, one right after another. They ran across some big news that everyone can look forward to. Now listen carefully. Many of the artists of the 60s have taken the time and revised their chart toppers or hit songs with new lyrics to accommodate the baby boomers. Now, whether you listen to the show and you're a baby boomer or not, I'm a baby boomer, and there's probably one, two, three, probably about five people in the chat room that are all baby boomers. So it applies to a lot of people out there, so just pay attention. Now, we have some of these brand new releases for you, and hopefully it will create a laugh or two or three, or four. You know how that goes. Anyway, I will also have Memory Lane's On This Date in Rock and Roll History featuring such artists as the loving duo of Sonny and Cher, Rod Stewart, and many more. But wait, we still have more of the show. I'll have requests and dedications. This week's Rate the Record, I think you're going to ask yourself, what the heck is going on here? The King did not chart? Maybe you won't ask yourself. I don't know. I asked myself that. In addition, I'll have the One Hit Wonder, Comparison Covers, Double Deckers, My Vault Song. What else? Instrumental Hit of the Week. And you'll learn what the number one song was on this very date back in 1965. If that isn't enough, dig this. If you want to chat with other folks listening to the same show, may consider joining us in our chat room. Very, very easy to get here. Open up your favorite browser and just type in the address line, memorylaneshow.com/chat. I'll say it a little slower. memorylaneshow.com/chat. Give yourself a nickname. 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Join us, and I guarantee you, you'll be welcomed with open arms by Donna, Tony D, Lucky, Bell, and myself. We're expecting a few more visitors. Aaron, Rocking Al. Anyway, please allow me a moment to shout a big-time thank you to Zeno Radio for making it possible to listen to the Live Memory Lane Show using your mobile device. Now you can just simply dial 605 605-472-9037. I'll give you this number again, 605-472-9037. Now you can hear the phone ring and poof, like magic, you're listening to the live show. Now you can take me with you. If you got errands to run, like going to the bank or going to the bakery or market, you tune in and you won't miss a beat. Word of warning, make sure your data carrier doesn't charge you any extra. It's a completely free thing from Memory Lane and from Zeno Radio. But you know how those those record companies are going to say, those data carriers are. They want to make money, money, money, money. Now, you may or may not know, but today in Southeast Michigan, that's where Memory Lane's at, the largest one-day outdoor car event in the world is being held. It's simply called the Woodward Dream Cruise. And a few people are expected to attend. Yeah, a few. Like 2 to 3 million. In the meantime, a couple friends that hang out at a quaint little place called the Wilk Funeral Home, which is right on the strip, have asked me to start this week's show with a couple recognizable car songs. Now, folks that know me, they know I'm always up for a challenge. So let's rev 'em up.

Here you got it. For the folks over at the Wilk Funeral Home, where Snoopy and I will be there a little bit later on to party with you. They already said for playing all these Beach Boys songs, they're going to buy me a beer. real fine people. The beer is free, by the way. And let's start off with today's theme of revealing some new lyrics to songs geared for the baby boomers with a tune by the Hermits. Now, in 1965, the group from Manchester, England had this tune get listed on the Hot 100. And they

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1: Now, you're probably wondering, what's this all about? Well, the remaining folks associated with the Hermit's Hermits that actually had this tune, Mrs. Brown, You Have a Lovely Daughter, chart on the Hot 100. But for the baby boomers, the new song and lyrics is going to be Mrs. Brown, You Have a Lovely Walker. You got more of the show coming at you. Anyway, with that said, a Nashville, Tennessee native known as Johnny Ferguson had this blast from the past make his debut on the Hot 100 chart, where it would top out at the number 27 position. Folks, here's this week's One Hit Wonder.

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1: As we continue with today's revised song lyrics or titles for baby boomers, we turn to the Bee Gees. In 1971, the trio of brothers from Manchester, England, had this track make his debut on the Hot 100 and later become a chart topper on its way to a gold record. Jeez, I wonder what the new title is.

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1: Okay, everyone knows that song was How Can You Mend a Broken Heart? But the BG organization, I'm saying organization now, they're releasing a song any day now. We just got the inside scoop on it. How You Can Mend a Broken Hip. Okay, let's get to some of the requests. If you don't hear your request right away, please hang in there. We have a ton of requests, and I truly love requests. Now, this one comes in from our good friend and longtime listener of the Memory Lane Show, Chris from Brewer, Maine. Thank you big time, Chris. He would like to hear this 1964 B-side of the number 24 hit by a group from Hawthorne, California. Oh, geez, I wonder who that could be. Chris, you asked for it and you got it. Here are the Beach Boys on Memory Lane.

0: Well, hello there. I am Beach Baby from Ocean Waves Radio, and I'm listening to Big Bob's Memory Lane Show on Big Bob's Memory Lane Show. He's the best surfer dude I know.
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2: 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Each and every week, Beach Baby reminds everyone, especially Vern, from Surf 97.3, that she's the best. I'm the best surfer she knows. How about that? Okay, back to record. We're wasting too much time here. Back to the show. This request comes in from Donna down in Crockett, Texas. She'd like to hear this 1962 number 8 hit by Bobby Sox and the Blue Jeans. And she wants to dedicate it. Oh, get this. This is the dedication to our VIP, Belle, who's right here in the chat room with us. So, Belle, this is for you.

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1: That's right. That's where we play those hits that will never, ever die. Our next artist to contribute to the revised song lyrics for Baby Boomers was born in Asheville, North Carolina, and raised in Arlington, Virginia. And in 1972, she had this track entered the prominent Hot 100 chart, later become a chart topper on its way to a gold record. Now here's a memory lane factoid for you. Her slow tempo enhances the intimate, reverent tone of the lyrics. Folks, here's Roberta Flack on Memory Lane.

0: 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Surf's up, everyone.
1: Yeah, sure. Sure, Vern. Hey, Vern, you never told me. Can you surf? Interesting question, huh? Okay, the title of the song by Roberta Flack was "The First Time Ever I Saw Your Face." Now, the group is thinking about cutting a new version for the Boomers, and it's going to be called "The First Time Ever I Forgot Your Face." There you go. This is going to make sense sooner or later. This request comes in from Jimmy P. down in Miami, Florida. Thank you, Jimmy. He tunes into the Memory Lane Show over at Crosswaves Radio. He'd like to hear this 1959 number 2 gold record by the Coasters. Jimmy P., you asked for it, brother, and you got it.

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2: I'm trying to think of the saxophone player's name. I can't forget. I can't remember. Anyway, in 1965, on this date in rock and roll history, and after several minor hits, Sonny and Cher topped both the Billboard Hot 100 and Cashbox Best Sellers chart with the track

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1: Yeah, let's get the one more request before we hit the TOH. Hey, that's slang talk for top of the hour, you know what I mean, amongst us DJs. Anyway, this one comes in from Donna down in Crockett, Texas. And this is dedicated to me, Big Bob. Anyway, she'd like to, this is a Bob Marley tune, probably a cover from another group, if I remember correctly. Thank you very, very, very, very much, Donna. I'm going to play it right now.

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1: Another request sent in by Donna down in Crockett, Texas. She'd like to hear this 1965 chart topper that went on to be a gold record by Herman's Hermits. That's right. Thank you, Lucky. That was King Curtis who had the sax on Charlie Brown, Coasters Charlie Brown. Donna, this is for you.

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1: I hope you're enjoying today's theme and maybe had a laugh or two or three as we feature revised song lyrics just for the baby boomers. Our next artist is a Melbourne, Australia native known as Helen Reddy. In 1972, she had this tune enter the Hot 100 chart and later become a chart topper on its way to a gold record.

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1: Everyone knew that song title was I Am Woman, and the Helen Reddy organization, they joined in with the Boomer, Baby Boomers, and their new, brand new song is going to be called I Am Woman, Hear Me Snore. They get better, I think. Anyway, don't touch them players, because we still have more of the Memory Lane Show coming. A bummer, huh? We're going to have more of our theme today of title songs and lyrics for the Baby Boomers, only for the Baby Boomers. We'll have more of Memory Lane's On This Date in Rock and Roll History. This hour we have comparison covers, and coming up is the number one song, Double Decker, Vault Song. What else we got? Instrumental Hit of the Week. Rate the Record. I can't give this away too much, because this is really a diamond in the rough. We were going to ask yourself, what's going on here? The King did not chart. We found a tune by Elvis, the King of Rock and Roll Presley, that was released and did not chart. Wait for that one, folks. And then we'll have the internationally famous rock out with the Seeker Fix tune. And that's everybody's favorite. What I'm trying to say is, while you're listening to these super duper tunes, you can always head on over to the main website, memorylaneshow.com. 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I vouch that these people are hardworking, sincere, dedicated people, and I, for one, appreciate the opportunity to give them an attaboy and attagirl every chance I get. 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Now, the big part of that is that you can hop in your car, and if you're going shopping or running some other errands, going to the fruit market, or going to the bank, or if you're just going for a ride, you know, tune into the Memory Lane Show and you won't miss a beat. And now for the comparison cover segment part of the show, as suggested by my good friend Dave in Southern California. Hey Audrey, can you help us out?
2: I will now prepare systems for comparison. Double Decker covers. The same song will be sung by different artists. Take it away, Bob.

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1: Okay, this week's comparison covers of the song, I need a little help from my friends. It was submitted by Lucky and the Boys in the Great White North. Thank you, guys. Now I have to admit, the songs were very different from one another. Although the song was written by John Lennon and Paul McCartney, Joe Cocker's version was released in 1968. It would peak at number 68 on the Hot 100. The version by the Beatles was released 10 years later, 1978, as a B-side to Sgt. Pepper's Lonely Hearts Club Band, and would reach number 71. So you can't even see, you can't even say the cover did better than the original, because the original was, delayed release. I don't know why. Anyway. Okay. Time to get back to today's theme of featuring revised song lyrics for the baby boomers out there. 1972, a Houston, Texas native had this tune make his debut on the Hot 100, later become a chart topper on its way to a gold record. Now here's the Memory Lane factoid for you. If you listen closely, you may hear Bob Marley's Wailers singing the backing vocals. Folks, here's Johnny Nash on Memory Lane.

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1: Well, we play those hits that will never ever die. Now everybody knows the title was I Can See Clearly Now. The new song or new lyrics or new song's lyrics it's coming out is going to be I Can't See Clearly Now. However, I like Lucky's version. He says, I can see, I got new glasses. Now, better. Sometimes you have to think out of the box, eh, Lucky? That's for sure. On this date in rock and roll history, back in 1965, this McCoy's tune is released. It would enter the Hot 100 3 weeks later and become a chart topper by the first week of October.

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indeedy. 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Okay, this request comes in from Donna. No surprise there. I can't wait to play this one. She'd like to hear this 1969 number 72 tune by George Jones. And here's a little Memory Lane factoid for you. This song was written by the Big Bopper. I don't remember if you know that or not. Anyway, Donna, dear, you got it. You asked for it, and here it is.

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2: Where we play those hits that will never, ever die. That's if I got something to say about it. He was born in Newark, New Jersey and raised in Queens, New York. And in 1975, Paul Simon had this track he listed on the very important Hot 100 chart. Later become a chart topper on its way to a gold record. Now listen as Simon expresses a lighthearted, conversational take on a breakup. New breakups were all that. Hey, I don't want to see you no more. That's it. I don't want to see you either.

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1: Big Bob. Well, everyone knew that Paul Simon song, 50 Ways to Leave Your Lover. Well, the new song lyrics they're working on is going to be released next month is 50 Ways to Leave Your Liver. Who made this stuff? I don't believe it. Okay, anyway, that's right. That's right, Lucky. We have this song, too. Let's get on a beer run.
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1: Okay, coming up momentarily in about 6 minutes or so, if I got my shoes off and counted it right, is this week's Rate the Record. You surely want to hear this one. Oh, don't call me Shirley. You should hear this one. Anyway, okay, let's get back to the theme today of featuring revised song lyrics for the baby boomers out there. 1978, Tuskegee, Alabama, formed R&B group, had this track make its way on the Hot 100 chart, later become a chart topper. Now, here's a memory lane factoid for you. This ballad expresses deep gratitude, devotion, and appreciation for a woman who is as great lady, mother, and a friend.

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1: So it's a Tuskegee, like K-E-E, like K-E-Y, Tuskegee? 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
1: 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In a moment, I'll tell you. Okay, we're going to replay this a little bit because I just realized I didn't. I'm listening to the comments in the chat room about my English, and I forgot to tell you that last song by the Commodores, the title was Three Times a Lady. But what you don't know is being released any day now. The new song lyrics will be once, twice, three times to the bathroom. Waiting for that?
2: Darling, come go with me. Let's go back down memory lane.
1: Yes, indeedy, folks. It's time to play
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1: 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Or, if you have a Twitter account, you can tweet me at memory_lane. And after the top of the hour, I'll give you the results to determine if this song should have been a hit or not. Now let's get to the fun part, which is totally unbelievable. Back in 1961, Elvis, the king of rock and roll Presley, released this track. Although becoming a chart topper in the UK, it would not make it to the Hot 100 in the U.S. And to make matters worse, a cover tune released by Joe McDowell would be a number one hit later in 1961 in the U.S. Now, I ask you, what's going on here? Wasn't the Elvis version good enough to chart? Perhaps we can figure this out by voting. Get ready, folks. Here's Wooden Heart by Elvis Presley.

Okay, ladies and gentlemen, boys and girls, dude and dudettes out there, that was this week's Rate the Record, Elvis Presley, Wooden Heart. Get your votes in. Let's just say, get your votes in. We'll leave the polls open to about 6 minutes and 2 seconds after the top of the hour. And at that time, we will lock the door, shut off the lights, gather in the voting ballots, and stick them in with Big Bertha. Then, and only then, after she totals them all up, we will have them ready to be exposed to the entire world. How about that? Get your votes in right now, or else we will have no votes. Okay, to get this set up for the next song, that's what we got to do. In 1971, on this date in rock and roll history, this Rod Stewart track is released in the U.S., where it would reach number one and become a first Billboard chart hit. Become his first Billboard chart hit. Now, here's a memory lane factoid for you. Stewart would later remark, "I cannot see how this single is such a hit. It has no melody whatsoever."

Hi, everybody. This is Eddie Carson from Odyssey Radio, the variety and indie station that plays anything and everything. And we wouldn't be anything if we didn't play Big Bob's Memory Lane Show.

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1: Where we play those hits that will never, ever die. I hope you're enjoying today's theme, and maybe you even had a laugh or two, or three, or four, as we feature revised song lyrics for baby boomers. 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Folks, here's Procol Harum on Memory Lane.

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1: Okay, the last tune everybody heard was a Whiter Shade of Pale. Of course, the group got together, and they're going to release a tune probably next month, they said. And their song with the new lyrics and title is going to be A White Shade of Hair. That's for the baby boomers out there listening to Memory Lane. Anyway, don't turn them players off because we still have more of the show coming at you. More of our theme today of baby boomer music, titles revised from old hits. More of Memory Lane's On This Date in Rock and Roll History. This hour we'll have the voting results for Rate the Record, Elvis Presley tune. A double-decker is coming up. The instrumental hit of the week is coming up. And then, of course, we'll have the internationally famous Rock Out. That'll start off with the Bob Seger fixed tune. You don't want to miss any of it. And you don't miss it because you stay tuned to the show. I got an idea, though. Hey, listen. Snoopy just gave me this idea. 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These folks are very talented. They're very hardworking, sincere about their work, individuals. And I, for one, appreciate the opportunity to give them an attaboy and attagirl every chance I get. Speaking of attaboy and attagirls, let me shout one out to Zeno Radio, who you can tune in to the Live Memory Lane show using your mobile device by dialing 605-472-9037. That's 605-472-9037. 472-9037. This way here you can tune into the show, and if you have some chores around the house to do, ironing, I don't know if anybody irons today, washing the dishes or doing the laundry, you can tune into the show, and yeah, this way here you won't miss a beat. Okay, all you dudes and dudettes out there, it is time for
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1: When I play a tune from back in time, going back to 1962, Ilford, Essex, England native Kenny Ball and his Jazzmen had this tune entered the Hot 100 chart, later peak at number 2.

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1: That's right. And what do we do here? You folks already know that. You know we play the hits that'll never die. Okay, the voting polls are officially closed. 6 minutes and 2 seconds, as I said earlier, right on the button. There's a prize involved or anything like that? Why does this tune remind me of the lazy days of summer? I don't know, kind of had that lazy days of summer type feel to it. Okay, the voting polls are officially closed. I don't play the game, but I gave the song by Elvis, the king of rock and roll Presley, Wooden Heart, is the song, a 6. I know people are fainting all over the place. And I listened to the tune, it's just, in my opinion, it was just not an Elvis-style type tune. And if it wasn't Elvis, it probably would have got a 2. Anyway, the voting polls came in like that. 8% gave it a 4. 17% gave it a 5. 33% gave it a 7. 25% gave it an 8. And 17% gave it a 10. Not very good numbers at all, but all but one is at least above 5, and that's a big plus. I think with those numbers, the track should have been released as an 8-track side, and probably, someone said they didn't like, they thought Elvis didn't like the song. Did you hear that in his voice while he was singing? He just didn't like the song? I thought that too. But anyway, probably would have released as a top 50, 60, somewhere in there. Let's say 55 song. I appreciate everybody that played Rate the Record. It's your opportunity to voice your opinion and to interact with the show. Folks, it's time to resume with today's theme of featuring revised song lyrics for baby boomers. Oh, by the way, yeah, see? I didn't do this because I get to talking too much and I forget things, you know what I mean? Oh, by the way, you don't have to be a baby boomer to enjoy these lyrics. Really, you don't have to. Back in 1976, Leo Sayer from Shoreham, Sussex, England, had this track make its debut on the Hot 100 and later become a chart topper on its way to a gold record.

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1: Okay, the actual title of the song was You Make Me Feel Like Dancing. Lucky got it pretty close. The new song lyrics and title will be released sometime in mid-November by the Leo Sayer organization, and they're going to call it You Make Me Feel Like Napping. Lucky got it pretty close. I wonder how he's getting so close to these things, huh? What do you think? Think he's cheating? Here's a number 7 tune by association. 19. 19-

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1: KDBS Radio, Sam Smith, my man. Back in 1974, on this date in rock and roll history, Paul Anka's duet with Odia Coates is awarded a gold record despite the denouncement by feminists who object to the word my, as in my baby, not our baby. I don't even know what all that means. The record-buying public feels differently as the song climbed to number one in the U.S. and in number six in the U.K.

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1: Back in 1966, Epsom, Surrey, England native Petula Clark had this track make his debut on the Hot 100, later it topped out at the number 11 position.

0: We're taking a trip down memory lane on Rockin' Through the Years.
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Petula Clark with this week's Double Decker. Okay, I think it's about that time. We got to get back to the Double Deckers. Not Double Deckers, but our theme today. Running out of time here all of a sudden. The theme today is revised song lyrics or titles for baby boomers or from baby boomers. In 1976, one of my favorite groups from Stockholm, Sweden, ABBA, had this track make the prominent Hot 100 chart and climb the ladder to become a chart topper on its way to a gold record. ABBA.

Okay, finally got an email from Paul from Sterling Heights. He just got up. He wants to know, first of all, if I can play this number two tune for him by Herman's Hermit. He asked me if I plan on going to the cruise today. And then he says, is Snoopy going to the cruise too? Are you going to take the Corvette? Are you going to a party? You know, how many questions are you going to ask me, Paul, when I'm on the air? You know what I mean? All week long, you could have emailed me. Oh, and then at the end of the, I just noticed, I wasn't supposed to mention his name. Okay, here's Herman's Hermits.

Well, I was such a hurry to get to Paul's email, I forgot to comment about the Baby Boomer song by ABBA. It was called Dancing Queen, but the group, hey, you're going to hear it here first. The group is releasing a new tune at the end of next month. It's going to be called Denture Queen. Oh, baby, this one is a good one. As we feature revised songs, lyrics for baby boomers. She was born in Manhattan, New York, and raised in Tenafly, New Jersey. In 1963, she had this song make its debut on the Hot 100 chart. Eventually, it would become a chart topper. You heard it here first, and there's more to come in the future. Here's Leslie Gore on Memory Lane.

0: Okay, we all know that song was It's My Party, but the Leslie Gore Organization is getting together and going to release the brand new tune called It's My Hormones, and I'll Cry If I Want To. You think that was funny?
1: Yeah.
0: Snoopy, it must be good because Snoopy's even laughing. Anyway. It's a very sad day in 1964 on this date in rock and roll history when it was reported that 30-year-old rock and roller Johnny Burnett. You know, you have a good one like It's My Hormones, I'll Cry If I Want To, and then you got to talk about someone who died. Something's wrong. Anyway, he was knocked unconscious by a cruiser's collision and is in his fishing boat at Clear Lake, California. His version of this song was a U.S. top 20 hit back in 1961.

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1: Okay, going to try to make it through this last one. I hope everyone has enjoyed today's theme of revised song lyrics for baby boomers. All you baby boomers out there can relate to it either one way or the other. Unfortunately, I relate to most all of them. I like to think that we saved the best for last, but I first want to shout a big thank you to Lucky and the Boys from the Great White North for suggesting today's theme, providing many of the titles, and then posting them in the chat room. Hey, way to go, Lucky. Thanks a lot. Up until now, many songs were chart toppers on the Hot 100. Well, this tune was a chart topper on the country chart. 1980, Abbott, Texas native Willie Nelson had this track enter the country chart and eventually become a chart topper. Of course, it would help if I got to the song before I started reading this. Hang on, let me find it. She's not helping. Gonna have to lock the studio door from now on. Willie Nelson, where the hell are you? Oh, there you are. Okay, here we go. Become a chart topper. Here's Willie Nelson.

Nelson on the road again and featuring an upcoming hit tune that will be on the Hot 100, Country Western, and R&B charts coming to your home beginning of November. Willie Nelson's On the Commode Again. That did it. That's it. I'm done. Anyway, okay, all you cool cats and cool skirts out there, you know this rock out time. That part of the show, and you should turn their speakers way up. Move the furniture around and make some room for yourself, because you're going to dance a little bit. Put on those white bobby socks, then those dancing shoes, and get ready to shake it. Or, here's an idea, just you can do a little bed dancing like Donna. We'll start today's rock out with this 1976 different sounding Sigurfix tune from his Night Moves album.

All right, Bob Seger and the Silver Bullet Band from Ann Arbor, Michigan. Give me a little Sunspot Baby. Okay, Paul G. from Sterling Heights, Michigan asks if we can start our rock out song with Crazy Cavan. How's that? Hey, we got a little bopping and shaking left in us.

Alrighty, hope Crazy Kavan doesn't get too mad at me, but we have to cut him a little bit short because we got some fine announcements to make for everybody. First of all and foremost, I have to thank the affiliate sites for picking up the Memory Lane show and distributing it around the world. Hey, Nassau don't have nothing on us. If you tuned in at one of the affiliate sites, give yourselves a round of applause. I appreciate it very much. Be sure you thank that owner of that site, whoever it might be. Thank them profusely for

0: Picking up the Memory Lane show. How about our own chat room? Donna, Aaron, Tony D, Bell, Snoopy was right behind me. Lucky was here. Stupid something. Whatever his name was, he was here. But give yourselves all of a round of applause, because you folks know that, that's right, Tony D, you folks know that you're my main support system, and I appreciate your attendance, your help, and your support, and in most, some cases, even contributions to the show. I'll get it right yet, contributions to the show. I'm getting excited because it's near the end. Next week, everybody has a 1 week to pull out their fancy hats, because we're going to have, the theme next week is party, party, party. And I'm going to tell you something, if you don't love that show, you don't love rock and roll music. What else was there? Oh yeah, please allow me an opportunity to provide all the terrific listeners out there a suggestion or two. Firstly, please keep your hands clean. That'll help reduce the chances of catching any of these diseases that are going around. COVID-19, 20, 21, and 18. And flu number 4, 5, and 6. It'll help you so you don't catch none of those things. And also, they got something. What do you call that one that's out now, a parasite?
1: Cyclosporosis.
0: So this is something new that is invading the United States through a parasite. So, the good news is I don't have to eat lettuce for a while. But anyway, it's a sad situation. Watch yourself. It's something about anything, any fruit that doesn't have a skin on it has problems. You have to wash them or boil them or do something. Also, do I have time? Yeah, also, do me a big favor and help out the elderly who may live near you. All you have to do is visit or call them and say, hey, Mrs. Jones, I'm going to the market. Is there anything I can get for you? And they might be a little cautious or hesitant, I should say, about asking, but you get on their good side after a while, and trust me, they will give in, knowing we'll keep them out of that environment. That's the big key. Next week, during this week, have a great week. Hugs and kisses to everyone out there, and be true to Memory Lane.
2: Oh no, is it that time already? Come on, gang, sing along with me. Na na na na, na na na na, hey hey hey, goodbye.
0: I hope I played at least one song that allowed you to reminisce about those good old days. 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
1: 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Big Red Ron from Lincoln Oldies Station in Lincoln, Nebraska. 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A big hello to our good friend Jason over at Mix Radio Preston. All the fine folks at Sleepy Cat Records. Our longtime friend Denny from That Classic Rock.
0: Our good close friend Sam Smith from KDBS Radio, playing oldies in old school forever. 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

Greetings, dear listener. I'm Chrissy Cochran, and welcome to 2 hours of what I hope you'll find is good jazz music. We'll start off with some smooth jazz, possibly get a little more progressive, as they call it, and then wind back in the land of the smooth jazz groups. So, let's kick it off. Very hot day here in eastern Spain in August. Rather reminiscent of what we're going to play now. From the Back to the Bay, Dave Sims and Desert.

great guitar playing of Felton Offord from the album Invincible and Clean Heart. Nice keyboard backings on that. They got a bit sort of disarray towards the end of the piece going on that long. The two chords going backwards and forwards. I'm not surprised. Let's move from one guitarist to another. South African Jonathan Butler. From the album Jonathan Butler. Keep the groove going with love songs, Candlelight, and you.

Oh, yeah. Yeah, you know you're in trouble. You know you're in trouble. Did you make this mess?

0: 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Well, now there's a mess you won't get in trouble for, because it's Mike's Mess, hosted by Mike G Fridays at 2 UTC right here on the Global Voice. It's a mess of good music from a mess of different genres. The mess around.
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It's the group 48 East from the album Round 3 and Last Flight to LA. Here's Danish saxophonist Michael Linkerton from the album Pure and The Serenade.

So Naji, or Naji, and the title track from his album You, Me, and Forever. Let's turn our attention from the saxophone to percussion. B Boogie. I just learned that he used to be in a wonderful group with the title of Bugs in the Attic. I like that. This is a tribute to percussionists. NTIO from the album Standing on the Wall.

0: chaperone can't get a number. The world's in slumber. Let's misbehave. There's something wild about the child. He's so contagious. Let's be outrageous. Let's misbehave. When Adam wanted to stand for you, and for people, give him.
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6: 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But don't worry. I'm sure you'll understand Wally a lot better than that guy. Ma'am, you've heard the show. 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
7: Just look at my Turkish fashion exhibits. 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
6: My thoughts exactly. 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Ha ha ha ha ha.
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9: Okay, let's actually talk about the elephant in the room.
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from the album Only Now. That's saxophonist Igor Bukman. And you've got email. Links in with the actual piece. I haven't the faintest idea. But anyway, let us move on. Dave Douglas from the album High Risk. This is the piece called Household Items.

There we go. We just heard Dave Douglas and Household Items. Right, eh? I expect a lot of noise from this group. It's called Cacophony. And the album is called Cacophony. And from it we hear Svenska, which I believe means literally Swedish.

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Recorded at the Detroit Jazz Festival in 2012, the Mac Avenue Superband and Breakthrough. This is Dave of the Big Bands. These are the band of the NDR, Norddeutschen Rundfunk in Germany. North German radio from Hamburg, I believe. And Simon Phillips is on drums on this one. And this is A Thousand Spices.

from his album Songs for Everyone. That's a group led by drummer Joe Vangiel. And the piece we heard was A New Beginning. Here from the album Personal Belongings is Omar Klein. He just says, shake it.

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guitarist Wayne Krantz from his album Signals, and a great little piece called Don't Tell Me. Well, I gotta tell you though, that's the end of the program. Music tells me I gotta get out of here, so if you have been, thanks for listening. I'll be back same time next week with heat and help and more jazz for your delight. So come back then and do it all over again. But please remember, kindness is a powerful force. Use it generously, spread it about, but keep a whole heap for yourself. I'll see you same time next week. Bye!

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4: Hi, and welcome to Same Time, Same Station, and our look at the late, great, 100-year-old Stan Freberg. Part 2 comes your way this time around. We will hear the CBS Radio Workshop, an audition show that he did called That's Rich. It later hit the air, not for very long, but it did hit the air for a few episodes. We'll also hear The Man Called X and the Phil Harris Alice Faye Show. He wasn't a featured performer in any of those shows other than That's Rich. He played, he did animal voices. And so this is really before he became famous as a satirist and innovator.
5: No, but he was still doing novelty records in the 50s, early ones. But he wasn't doing as much satire as he later would.
4: Right. So. It was long about CBS Radio Workshop where he had begun to make a name for himself, and they did a whole satire colloquy.
5: Yeah.
4: So let's begin with the Phil Harris Alice Faye program.
5: We did one a couple of weeks ago, but this is a little later in 1951 where he again played another animal.
4: He plays a
5: kangaroo, so he had done that on Benny in 44. And then he came back to play another kangaroo. And he tells a story about he didn't know what kangaroos sounded like, and somebody said they don't sound anything like anything. I don't think they talk. And so he went to the zoo and watched and listened and found he really couldn't make a good kangaroo sound because there was no sound. So he just made up what he thought it might be, and they bought it. This is the sound of a kangaroo. And he told the director that. And he did, you know, the voice of what he thought it was supposed to sound like. And the director said, great, got it. And that's what he put on the air.
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6: From Hollywood, the Phil Harris Alice Faye Show. 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Today, the Harris's youngest daughter, Phyllis, is celebrating her birthday. She's received a lot of presents, such as a bicycle, roller skates, a doll, and a carriage. And as we look in, she is about to open the last package, a gift from her Uncle Willie.
7: Gee, Uncle Willie, this is beautiful. It's just what I always wanted. What is it?
8: You don't know what this is?
7: No. What?
8: 30 yards of felt weather stripping for your bedroom windows.
9: Is that what it is? I thought it was 2 miles of dental floss.
7: You're lucky, sis. You should see what he gave me for my birthday. A Mother Goose mustache cup. Gee, Uncle Willie, you promised to buy me that toy pony, and I wanted
10: it. Now, Phyllis, you should be thankful for what you received.
9: That's right. Now run along and play with your weather stripping. Go ahead, play cowboys and Indians.
7: With weather stripping?
9: Yeah, use it to tie Uncle Willie to a tree, and I'll get you a bow and arrow set. Go ahead, kids. Go on outside and play, huh? Oh, gee, Alice. I'm going out and get Phyllis that electric pony. It's a great toy. You get on this thing, and then you press a button, and it goes all over the place.
10: Oh, but, Phil, it costs $75. And besides, if you bought it today, it would be broken by tomorrow.
9: No, it won't, honey. I'll be careful when I ride it. Oh, gee, honey, can't I get it for Phyllis so she won't be dis... Uh-oh, I'll get that. Man, I'd love to get her that pony. Kids are only young once and they...
11: Hiya, Curly.
9: Hello, Frankie.
11: What's the matter with you?
9: I feel terrible. It's little Phyllis's birthday and she wants a pony.
11: Why don't you get her one?
9: Well, Alice says it's too expensive.
2: Oh. Well, if a pony's too expensive, get her a jigger. She'll never know the difference.
9: Remley, let's break it up, huh? Now, let's don't get started, because it's no laughing matter. Come in here, get her a jigger. What kind of talk? I'm in trouble. Phyllis wanted a toy electric pony for her birthday, and she didn't get it, and she's very disappointed.
2: Oh, well, she'll get over that when she sees all this stuff I bought her. I got a lot of things for her to play with. A doll, jacks, set of blocks, bottle of ready-mixed martinis.
9: Wait a minute. A bottle of martinis for a kid?
2: No, that's for me to play with. I'm too old for dolls.
11: Oh, hello, Frankie.
2: Hi, Alice.
11: What are all those packages in your arms?
2: Presents for Phyllis. Oh, here's a little something extra for her in this envelope. Go ahead, open it.
11: Okay. Oh, gee. It's just what Phyllis always wanted.
9: What is it, honey?
11: A gift certificate for a tattoo job.
2: I figured that would make a nice picturesque gift.
9: Yeah. Oh, the kid will look great with a battleship on her stomach. The big mole, maybe.
2: Curly, don't be ridiculous. You can't put a big battleship on a little girl's stomach. Better make it a PT boat. Oh.
11: Frankie, what kind of a gift is that for a little girl? A tattoo job.
2: Yeah, I guess it is more practical for a grown woman. However, if you don't like that, here's something that's ideal for a child. Books.
11: Oh, that's better. Books are wonderful.
9: Wait a minute, Alice. Wait a minute now. Don't go off the deep end. What kind of books, Mr. Remley?
2: Educational books for children, written and published by I.J. Grogan.
9: Grogan? You mean I.J. Grogan, boy counterfeiter?
2: He was a counterfeiter, but that's all behind him. He's converted his presses so he can print kids' books. I bought the whole set. They're wonderful stories to combat juvenile delinquency, and each one teaches a moral lesson.
11: Say, that sounds good. What are the names of some of them?
2: Well, here's one called Hansel and Gretel at Leavenworth. Or, no matter how good you make a $3 bill, never try to pass it at a bank.
11: Frankie, that sounds like a great book for a child.
9: Oh, honey, you ain't heard nothing yet. Listen to these. Heidi gets the hot seat. Little Red Riding and her hoods. And here's one that's really a Clyde. It's called Raggedy Ann Goes to Las Vegas.
2: Yeah, that one teaches kids the pitfalls of gambling.
9: Yes, that I can see. I can see that by the titles of some of these chapters. Listen to this, honey. How to Warm Up a Cold Deck. How to Act Nonchalant When Caught with Five Aces.
2: Well, yeah, and here's 50 fictitious names to use in case of a raid.
9: All right. Now, take these things out of here and burn them up. Remley, you do the stupidest things. I don't know what's
2: That's getting... That's a fine way to talk to me. Just for that, I got a good mind not to sing.
9: Nobody ever asked you to sing.
2: Nobody ever asked you to sing either, but you do it every week. I thought it might be a welcome change if I sang.
9: Well, if anybody does any singing around here, it's going to be me.
2: I don't know about that.
9: Well, I know about it.
11: Now, now, boys, don't argue. There's only one fair way to settle this. I'll sing.
9: Now, see what you did?

0: Honey, that was swell. Remley couldn't have done better. You know something, Alice? I've been thinking. If Phyllis wants that electric pony, I'm going to go out and get it for her. After all, it's only $75.
1: Only $75? You mean you don't mind spending $75 for a toy?
0: No.
1: Curly, I saw a little plaything I'd like for my birthday.
0: Yeah, what?
1: There's a little manicurist down the street.
0: All right.
1: Of course, she's not electric, but I could have her wired.
0: You're going to be quiet. Phyllis wants the pony, and I'm going down and get it for her. I want her to...
2: Okay, if you insist. But don't be too long. I want you to stop at the bake shop and pick up a cake I ordered for Phyllis. I'll see you later, honey.
0: All right, honey.
1: Hey, Curly?
0: Yeah?
1: Why spend $75 on a toy pony when you can add a few dollars to it and get a real pony?
0: Real one, huh?
1: Sure.
0: Gee whiz. That's every kid's dream, isn't it?
1: Sure.
0: Having a real pony. Yeah, but where are we going to get one?
1: You leave it to me. I can take you to a place where they know all about ponies.
0: Yeah? Let's go, huh?
1: All right. Well, here we are, Curly.
0: Here we are where?
1: Hmm?
0: Those aren't stables. Remley, this is an office building. There aren't any ponies here.
1: I know that, but this guy is an expert on ponies, and he has his office here. Now follow me.
3: And now as they come into the stretch, it's big noise by a length. Lady Lynn coming up fast on the inside, and it's Powder Dry making a bid on the rail. And here they come across the wire, and it's Powder Dry by a nose.
0: Thank you. This is a bookmaking establishment.
1: No. So this is what they look like.
0: Yes, and I don't want to see such goings on, so I'll close my eyes and you lead me out of here. You ought to be ashamed of yourself taking me to a place like this.
1: I'm sorry, Curly.
0: Well, you should be.
1: I didn't know. I'd never been here before myself, and if I had known, I would
4: Hey, Remley!
1: You speaking to me, sir?
4: Yeah. That nag you bet on yesterday came in and paid 10-1.
1: It did?
4: Here's your winnings. 60 cents.
0: The horse paid 10-1 and you got 60 cents? Remley, aren't you getting a little reckless? Betting 6 cents on one horse? Or was it a 5-horse parlay?
1: Don't be a wise guy. I bet it all on one horse. Across the board.
0: Remley, why did you bring me here?
1: Curly, you want a pony, and these guys know all about the ponies.
0: Yes, but I can't buy a pony here.
5: Who says you can't?
0: It's Grog.
1: Yeah. Hey, Grog, what are you doing here in Sam's bookmaking establishment? Do you place your bets with Sam?
5: Well, no. I just come to see my dear old mother.
0: You mean your mother hangs out in this bookie joint?
5: She has to. She's Sam.
0: It must be nice to have a mother you can call Sam. Look, Grog, do you know where I can buy a good pony?
5: Well, now you have come to the right man because I just happen to have a racehorse for sale.
0: No, Grog. I don't want no racehorse. See, I just want a little pony.
5: Now, why waste your money on a pony when for a few bucks more you can get a thoroughbred and you can race him, you can make money?
0: Well, that's true. Grogan, is this horse of yours any good?
5: Good, he says. Good. Hey. Look here, Clem. This nag is the biggest money maker since Citation.
0: He is? Mm-hmm. Well, how much do you want for him?
5: Well, would $28 be asking too much?
0: That don't sound too high for a horse that can make $1 million in purses, huh? Look, Grogan, if this horse of yours is so good, then how come you're not racing him?
5: Well, I did. Last year I raced him. I raced him at every track in the country, and I would still be doing it, except for one thing.
0: What?
5: I was barred from every track in the country.
0: Grogan, did you do something dishonest?
5: Now, how can you say that? You know that I wouldn't do nothing dishonest. Now, you buy this nag, kid, and I will throw in all the equipment that I used when I raised him.
0: Well, what kind of equipment?
5: Syringe, nose sponges, saddle with electric buzzer, you know. If you pay cash, I will also throw in a crooked jockey.
1: Hey, Grob. What colors did your horse race under?
5: Oh, he raced under different colors. There's 1 week I painted him black. There was 1 week he was brown, and 1 week he was black and white. You know, that gave him a nice sporty look for the summer meet.
0: Look, Grogan, I don't think I want to buy this horse. There must be something wrong with him.
5: There's nothing wrong with him. He's the greatest piece of horse flesh you ever saw. If you don't believe me, you just take a look at this picture of me. Here. There stands the greatest handicap horse you ever saw. I defy you to find anything wrong with this horse.
0: He's only got 3 legs.
5: That's his handicap.
1: I don't believe I've ever seen a racehorse with 3 legs.
5: No.
1: What do you call him, Grogan?
5: Tripod. Yeah, you ought to see Tripod coming down the stretch.
0: But he only has 3 legs. How does he run?
5: Like a camera.
0: Look, Mr. Grogan.
5: What?
0: Grog, I don't want to appear difficult, but I don't cotton to this animal.
5: You don't. Well, you think it over, Harris, because I guarantee that if you buy this horse, you will be getting the fastest thing on 2 legs.
0: I know, but now he's got 2 legs.
5: Well, he really has 3, if you want to count the wooden one.
0: All right. Look, now, I don't want no racehorse. All I want is a pony for my child with 4 legs.
5: You got a child with 4 legs?
0: Look, if you can have a horse with 2 legs, I got a right to have a child with 4 legs. Now, do you have a pony for sale, or don't you?
5: Well, no, I ain't got no ponies. Hey, yeah, wait a minute. There is a friend of mine has got a defunct circus in Cucamonga, see? And this guy, he's breaking up the outfit, he's selling all the animals, and maybe you can pick up one of his trick ponies.
0: Oh, yeah? Well, thank you, Grog. Thanks a lot. Come on, Remley. Well, look, Remley. We might as well forget about the pony because I haven't got time to go to Cucamonga. I got to pick up the kid's birthday cake and get home.
1: Well, you get the cake. I'll go out and get the pony.
0: Would you do that?
1: You can trust me, Curly.
0: All right, but look, now, when you get to the circus, remember I want a pet for the kids. So don't come back with a bearded lady, huh?
2: But, Phil, why are you getting a real pony? Where will we keep it?
0: Well, we got a big place here. We can keep it in the guest room.
2: Phil, don't be ridiculous. Besides, Mother's coming over to stay with us for a while. She'll be sleeping in the guest room.
0: So what? It's a double bed.
2: I don't know. Mother's not accustomed to having 4 cold feet on her back.
0: Well, don't worry, honey. We'll find a place for her. We'll build a stable.
2: For who? The horse or my mother?
0: They can toss for her. I wish Frankie would get here. I'm anxious to see that pony he picked out, boy.
2: Phil, do you think you sent the right man?
0: Oh, now, don't worry, honey. If there's one thing that Remley knows about, it's horses. He won't have any trouble picking out a good pony. Come in.
1: Hiya, Curly. Well, my mission is completed.
0: You got the pony, huh?
1: Well, not exactly, but I got the closest thing to it.
0: What did you get?
1: A kangaroo?
0: A kangaroo?
6: I knew it!
0: Oh, Remley, I told you to get a pony.
1: Well, I didn't have any more left. I didn't want to disappoint Phyllis, so I got her a kangaroo. I got it out on the porch. I'll call Zelda in.
0: Zelda?
1: Yeah. Here's Zelda. Come on, Zelda.
0: Oh,
6: Phil, help! Do something! It's jumping all over the place!
0: Remley, get that Australian hop along out of here!
2: Oh, Frankie, stop it from jumping around! Do something! Throw her out!
1: You throw her out! She's dangerous when she's mad! The guy said the only thing that'll calm her down is music!
0: But we don't have any music!
1: Then you sing to her, Curly!
0: All right, anything to keep her quiet. Now sit down in the corner, Zelda! Sit down in the corner and listen! Now listen! Now, Uncle Philzy's gonna sing. You lucky kangaroo, you. Give me that old-time religion, that old-time religion. Give me that old-time religion, cause it's good enough for me. It was good for Paul and Silas, it was good for Paul and Silas, it was good for Paul and Silas, and it's good enough for me.

0: Well, it was that old time religion, yes, that old time religion, that old time religion, and it's good enough for me.
1: It helped David with Goliath, it helped to set him free,
0: and if it's good enough for David.

0: Yeah, that did it, Curly. Zelda's quiet now. Your singing did something to her.
1: Well, it figures. She's a female, ain't she? Oh, just look at her sitting there with her little pouch quivering.
0: And her front paws over her ears.
1: Don't be a critic, Zell. There's one thing I can't stand, it's a wise kangaroo.
2: Well, I'm not going to stay in the same house with that animal. I'm going upstairs, and you fellas get rid of that beast right now.
1: All right, all right. Now, come on, Remley. Between the two of us, we can subdue her and get her out of the house. Right. Come here, Zelda.
0: Look out, Curly. She's kicking again.
1: Zelda, stop horsing her. I mean, kangarooing around. Hey, Remley, we'll have to shove her in that closet until we can get somebody to take her away.
0: Curly, she don't want to go.
1: We've got to put her in.
0: Well, we'll grab her and rush her in. You grab one side, and I'll grab the other. You ready?
1: Yeah, I'm
0: ready. One, two, three. Ah, got her in the closet.
1: Yeah, we got her in there, but now tell me something. Who are we going to get to take her out of this house?
0: I hadn't thought of that. Who can we get to...
3: Anybody home? I've brought the groceries.
0: Curly.
1: Yeah, the trainer just came in with a basket on his head.
0: Yeah, we'll get Julius to take her out.
1: Yeah, but how?
0: We'll tell him we got a dame for him in the closet. She wants to go out with him.
1: Yeah, we've...
3: Miss Mayor, put the groceries...
1: Hey, hiya, Julius.
3: Are you home again? Don't you ever wake?
1: All right, kid, I got a right
3: to be... Why don't you look for a job and stop sponging off your wife?
1: I hope Zelda kicks his brains out.
0: Julius, I'm going to do you a big favor. I'm going to arrange a date for you.
3: With what?
0: With one of my girlfriends. How'd you like that?
3: That depends. What does this anteater look like?
0: She doesn't look like an anteater.
1: No, but you're getting warm, kid. Julius, look, now, I don't blame you for being suspicious of Frankie's girlfriends, but this time... Man, this is a pretty one, and if you don't believe me, you just take a look for yourself.
3: Well, that's fair enough. Where is she?
1: Right in this closet.
3: You keep her in a closet?
1: Yeah, Julius, because she's kind of shy and she doesn't like to be seen in the light.
0: Yeah, but if you talk nice to her, maybe she'll come out. Her name is Zelda. Go on in. Tell her I sent you.
3: Okay. Hey, it's kind of dark in here. Zelda. Where are you, Zelda? My name is Julius. Well, say something, Zelda. Oh, this Remley really gets him. Oh, Zelda, how would you like to go out with me tonight? Well, can't you turn the lights on? I'd like to see what this dame looks like.
1: Well, Julius, grab her by the arm and bring her out here.
3: Okay. Come on, Zella. I want to take you out, and then we'll go... Oh!
1: What's the matter, Julius?
3: She kicked me in my little belly. No dame can do that to me.
1: Well, I don't blame you. Grab her and show her who's the boss.
3: You said it. No dame's going to make a monkey out of me. Come here, you. I'm going to take you and... Now, wait a minute, Zelda. Not so rough there. You're bruising me. Let go of me. I wanted you to get your paws off of me before. Paws? Hey, she's really got paws. Help, she's killing me. Look out, then. Help, look out.
0: So quiet in there. What's supposed to happen?
1: I don't know, but I can't bear to look.
0: Well, I'll take a look. I'll turn the light on. Curly, Julius is gone.
1: Gone.
0: Zelda must have eaten him. Isn't that awful?
1: Yeah, poor Zelda will have heartburn all night. You know, it's too bad Julius had to go before tasting haddock. Julius, where are you?
3: Zelda put me in her pouch.
1: Oh, isn't that sweet? She thought he was one of her young.
3: What's the idea of trying to date me with a kangaroo?
1: You don't think a girl would go out with you, do you?
0: Hey, Curly, now we got Julius and the kangaroo going steady. What's our next step?
1: Open the front door.
0: Yeah.
1: Hi-ho, Zelda, away.
3: Stop her. Stop her. Zelda.
1: get excited, kid. A kangaroo's like a homing pigeon. She'll go back to where she came from.
3: Where did she come from?
1: Australia. So long, son.
4: Follow my arms up against the right, kid.

0: Folks, this is Phil, and I'd like to thank Bing Crosby for inviting me to his 10th annual Pro-Amateur National Golf Tournament at Del Monte this year. And also thanks to my good friend, Maury Luxford, for pairing me with a great guy and a terrific golfer, Dutch Harrison. And thanks to Dutch, we won the Pro-Amateur. And that was my biggest thrill, next to seeing the 39,000 fans turn out for Bing's tournament. And Bing, as he always does, turned over the entire proceeds. And this year, $40,000 went, thanks to Bing, to the community chest for youth centers and polio work. Good night, and thanks again, Bing.
1: Good night, champ.
2: This program was produced and directed by Paul Phillips. Included in today's cast were Stan Freeberg, Sheldon Leonard, and Jerry Hausner. The part of Frankie Remley was played by Elliot Lewis, and Julius was played by Walter Tetley.

0: Coming up, Hedda Hopper, then it's Theater Guild on NBC.
1: Stan Freberg in the Phil Harris Alice Faye program from January 21st, 1951.
2: Here's a program that Stan Freberg performed in called The Man Called X. And this was a dramatic espionage program, as most of you will remember, from 1951. And Stan actually plays a performer in this show, a bad guy. Well, I really shouldn't say that, should I? Because I've heard it before, and maybe some of you have not. So I will just say he plays a performer that you should pay attention to, because what he is not necessarily what he turns out to be. Here's The Man Called X. It's Stan Freberg in the guest role. Back to January 20, 1951. Herbert Marshall is The Man Called X with guest Stan Freberg on The Man Called X.
3: 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The big black limousine moves at moderate speed through the crowded streets from Tokyo Airport toward occupation headquarters in the Daiichi building. Within the limousine are one of our highest state officials traveling incognito is Mr. White and Ken Thurston, the man called X. The car moves up to the heavily guarded entrance of the Daiichi building and slows to a stop.
4: Bondai! Bondai! Bondai!
5: Get down! Get down!

0: about Colonel Cecil? You identified him?
1: Yes, we have, Thurston. His name was Saduki, a young student at Cayo University.
0: Cayo University.
1: Mm-hmm. And as you know, Mr. White's arrival here was a closely guarded security secret.
0: Yeah. How did Saduki get past the MPs?
1: Well, that's something I thought you could tell us.
0: Me?
1: Yes. Saduki was carrying a bureau pass, signed by Ken Thurston.
2: I don't get it, Ken. That visit of Mr. White was top secret. What's going on there in Tokyo?
0: Chief, you remember what happened at Nagoya about 3 months ago?
2: Nagoya?
0: Yeah, just before the Incheon invasion.
2: Oh, sure, sure. One of our troop ships bound for Korea was nearly blown up by an unidentified one-man submarine.
0: Yes. And a month ago, a private jet plane crashed accidentally near the Army air base at Ashiya. It carried enough high explosives to have leveled it, if it had hit the target.
2: Yeah. Wait a minute, Ken. Do you think those things are tied up with this attempted assassination of Mr. White?
0: I'm getting right to work on it.
2: What have you got to go on?
0: Cayo University and the man who forged my name on Saduki's bureau pass.
2: Any idea who it is, Ken?
0: Chief, only one man in the world has had enough practice to get away with it. Pagon Zellschmidt.
3: I beg your pardon, Mr. Thurston. My name is Nikolai Krachenko. I'm correspondent with TASS, the Soviet News Service.
0: So?
3: I am quite familiar with Cayo University, and the attempted assassination of Mr. White is public knowledge. If you are seeking information concerning Saduki here, I could be a valuable aid to you.
0: What makes you think I'm interested, Krachenko?
3: I told you I was a news correspondent, Mr. Thurston. It is my business to know about men like you.
0: That doesn't explain your knowing about Saduki.
3: And why not?
0: The name of the man who attacked White has been kept top secret at headquarters. Try again sometime, Krachenko. Maybe you'll have better luck.
3: Thank you, Mr. Thurston. I shall.
4: Come in, please.
0: Well.
4: You are surprised at something?
0: No, I'm pleased. Is Professor Hawkins in?
4: Yes. I'm Natasha Kuroya, his secretary. And you must be Mr. Thurston.
0: That's right.
4: Professor Hawkins informed me that you would be calling upon him this afternoon. How unfortunate.
0: Oh,
4: a girl has her dreams, you know, Mr. Thurston. Knights in shining armor. And what happens? When such a one walks into his office, he wishes to see Professor Hawkins.
0: Oh, well, I...
4: If you have some spare time after discussing assassinations and Saduki with Professor Hawkins, perhaps we might have a drink together. I'm rather tired of sipping sake with Russian news correspondents.
0: Oh, thanks for telling me that you know Krachenko.
4: Now perhaps you will wonder what else I might know. An attempt to worm the information out of me over, shall we say, martinis?
0: You win, Miss Kuroya.
4: The Hotel Imperial bar at 8:30 tonight?
0: Hotel Imperial, 8:30.
5: Oh, dear, oh, dear. If I'd had any idea that I would become involved in government investigations, I would never have accepted this exchange professorship at Cayo University. Oh, no.
0: Well, it's not as bad as that, Professor Hawkins. You're not being investigated. Saduki is.
5: Eh? What's that? Saduki?
0: What do you know about him?
5: Why, he is a student of mine. That's all, specializing in subsoil microorganisms. Oh, he's very good at it, too. Very good. Excellent paper on his last field trip. Oh, excellent.
0: Your classes take many field trips, Professor?
5: They take field trips? Oh, of course. Yes, of course. How else could they study actual soil conditions?
0: Ever taken in near the Army Air Base at Ashiya or at Nagoya?
5: Well, all I know about Saduki is that he is an excellent student. You should read his last paper entitled Bacillus Botulinus and the subsoil of Usumi.
0: Oh, yeah, all right, please, Professor, yeah. Yes, what information do your files show about him?
5: You know, it's strange that you should ask me that, Mr. Thurston. That's very strange.
0: Oh?
5: I checked our student files just prior to your visit here. It was very surprising, very. We just don't seem to have any information regarding him.
0: Well, how's that possible?
5: Well, it isn't. That is, it shouldn't be. But I made a very extensive search, added by the registrar and by Mr. Krachenko. We simply couldn't find anything.
0: What's a Russian news correspondent got to do with this?
5: What's that, Russian news? Oh, you mean Nikolai Krachenko? Oh, he is taking some courses at the university. The art of basket weaving, university administration. Oh, no, I'm afraid I can't tell you any more about it. Oh.
6: But, of course, what's the matter with me? I do have some information about Suzuki. It's right here in the paper he wrote about Osumi. Yes, here it is. On the flyleaf. It's his home address.
0: Well, that's something. What is it?
6: Oh, I'm sorry. I thought I told you. Bacillus botulinus and subsoil of Osumi.
0: I mean Suzuki's address, Professor.
6: Oh, yes, of course, yes. It's number 213 Kobe Road.
0: 213 Kobe Road.
6: Oh, pardon me, please. Professor Hawkins speaking. Who? A Mr. X? No, no, no, no. There's no one here by that name.
0: That call is for me, Professor, if you don't mind. Hello?
7: Hello, Mr. Thurston.
0: Pagon.
7: That's right. Long time no see, eh, Mr. Thurston?
0: Where are you?
7: Outside in the reception room, talking to this cute little cook in Natasha. I'm all ready to drive you to your next stop.
0: Huh?
7: Sure. Number 213 Kobe Road.

0: But it's just like I said, Mr. X. I was here in Tokyo, temporarily embarrassed for funds, you understand? And when this Suzuki joker gave me a job learning him how to talk English, well, naturally, he knew I was an American, my accent, you understand?
1: Oh, sure, sir.
0: He gave me room and board. I gave him English lessons.
1: You also gave him a bureau pass with my name forged to it.
0: Sure. Suzuki found out you were in Tokyo, and he said he had some absolutely top-drawer secret stuff to tell you. But we couldn't get past those military cops at Daiichi, and then I found this bureau pass.
1: Yeah, where?
0: In my wallet. And naturally, you had to have this top-secret information of Suzuki, so I wrote up a pass for him to do a favor. Oh, just for old lang's sake.
1: There you go, and I ought to wring your neck.
0: Always joking, eh, Mr. Thurston? Anyways, when I saw you leave headquarters, I followed you to university, and here we are. Number 213, Kobe Road.
1: Okay, let's go in. I want to look over Suzuki's things.
0: Go right in, Mr. X. The door is open. Anything worthwhile stealing already... I mean, go right in, right in.
1: Looks like somebody's been packing.
0: That's Suzuki's stuff. Yeah, it's all his. He was going to leave on a field trip or something.
1: He couldn't use these to do any research.
0: Huh? You mean those Japanese dime novels?
1: They're pamphlets, instruction manuals. Issued during the war to kamikaze battalions.
0: Well, well, well, imagine that. So that's what Suzuki was studying at the university.
1: He was studying them all right, but not at the university. This ties it all up.
0: Ties what up?
1: The attempt on Mr. White's life, the sub at Nagoya, the plane at the Shia. Come on, Pagon. We're taking these back to the colonel at occupation headquarters.
2: Cut your throttle, chump.
0: Mr. X.
2: You're not taking off with nothing.
1: Yeah, I see him, Pagon.
2: That rates you 20-20, chump. Figuring you didn't miss a persuader in my hand.
1: I didn't.
0: Hey, what gives with this character, Mr. X? Even I can't understand what he's saying.
1: He wants these pamphlets, Pagon.
2: Give a gentleman a cigar, Herman. He just rang a bell. And one more little handy hint. Don't try making like Gorgeous George. You're in the land that invented judo, remember? The pamphlets. Ah, you activate nicely, chum. Just keep on piling up your points like that. You never wind up with a Section 8.
1: Any other free advice?
2: Brother, I'm so full of it, I should be toting 4 stars. Oh, I understand your honorable ancestors are nuts for guys who remember anything about Mitsubishi 101.
1: Mitsubishi 101?
2: That's right, brother. You start beating your gums anywhere about that little number, you'll join those honorable ancestors. Chop, chop. Any questions? No? Okay, chums. I'll bow.
3: Sure about your identification, Thurston?
1: That ribbon in his lapel cinched it, Colonel Cecil. I was there when they gave it to him. He's Nicky Hidayo, all right. And Nisei, who won the Congressional Medal of Honor in Italy.
3: All right. I'll have every available man in G2 start tracking him down at once.
0: Here we are, Mr. X, arriving safe and sane. The Hotel Imperial.
1: Yeah, thanks for the lift. See you later.
0: Oh, don't mention it, Mr. Hey, what do you mean later? We got a date inside there with that luscious lotus bloom, Natasha Koroye.
1: I've got a date, Pagon. So long.
0: But Mr. Thurston, I... How do you like that? Such ingratitude. I should ought to stop giving my invaluable services right now. And I would, if it wasn't for the money in it.
4: Your pardon, Mr. Zellschmidt. I am Nikolai Krachenko, newest correspondent for TASS. And I'm greatly honored by this opportunity to interview the great Pagon Zellschmidt.
0: Interview? Great. But...
4: Concerning your mission here in Japan with your assistant, Mr. Thurston, I know it must be...
0: Where?
4: How strange.
0: What?
4: This money, lying on the seat of your car.
0: Hey, this is a C-note.
4: That. I seem to have an uncanny faculty for finding $100 bills.
0: It is? You do? Well, hop right into my jalopy, Nikolai, my oldest, my dearest friend, yeah. Now, what was it you wanted to ask me about my important mission to Japan?
1: Well, I didn't expect to see you here tonight, Professor Hawkins.
5: Eh? What's that? Oh, it's you, Mr. Thurston. Oh, it's a ghastly place, isn't it? Ghastly. Why, that girl insisted upon us coming here.
1: I didn't know you'd been invited to Natasha's little party.
5: Oh, yes, yes, yes. Natasha was most insistent that I be here.
1: Did she tell you why?
5: No. No. Come to think of it, she didn't. Now, that's strange, isn't it? Yes, it's very strange.
6: Your pardon, gentlemen. Would one of you be Mr. Ken Thurston?
1: Here, waiter.
6: So, it is a telephone call for you, Mr. Thurston, if you would care to receive it, sir.
1: Sure. Where is it?
6: Oh, this way, if you please, sir.
1: I'll be right back, Professor.
5: Oh, of course.
6: The telephone is here, please.
1: Thanks.
6: Otho.
1: Oh?
7: Ken, is that you, Ken?
1: Yep. What's up, Natasha?
7: Something has happened. It concerns Sir Dukey.
1: Oh?
7: Yes. Ken, you must come up here to my room at once.
1: All right, Natasha. What's the number?
7: It is 314. And hurry.
1: Natasha! Natasha, what's going on there?
8: Mitsubishi 101.
1: What?
8: Mitsubishi 101. Mitsubishi...

0: 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Now, Act Two of The Man Called X, starring Herbert Marshall, with Leon Belasco as Pagan Zellschmidt.
1: But I do not understand, Mr. Thurston. Why did Natasha ask us to meet her in her room?
2: No, we'll soon find out. Here's 314.
1: Really, Natasha, I must apologize for this rude entrance, but... Mr. Thurston, that's not Natasha.
2: No. It's a Nisi Medal of Honor winner. By the name of Nikki Hidayo.
3: He's conscious now, Thurston, but the doctor says he only has a few minutes left.
2: Thanks, Colonel. How are you feeling, Nikki?
4: Not too good, chum. Not too good.
2: What happened in that hotel room?
4: I was booby-trapped, soldier.
2: Who did it?
4: Dunno.
2: What were you mixed up in, Nikki? A new kamikaze movement?
4: That's right, chum. They're going all out.
2: And their target?
4: Anything American or UN in Asia.
2: How did you ever get roped into anything like that?
4: I figured I'd be a hero again. Play secret agent all by myself. Turn them into G2. I tried to tip you at the Sadukis. Couldn't make it. Their local general was on my tail.
2: Who is he?
4: It's funny. I beat my choppers about your ancestors. Never figured I'd be meeting mine so soon.
2: Nikki.
3: Thurston.
2: Yeah.

0: Oh, hello, Professor Harkin's office.
1: This is Ken Thurston, Professor.
0: Oh, yes, yes. How do you do, Mr. Thurston?
1: Do you still have that field trip report of Sudoku's?
0: The field trip? Yes, yes, I have it. It's right here.
1: Then hang on to it. I'll be right down.
0: Just a moment, please. I'll be right there. Sorry to have locked the door, Mr. Thurston. My nerves are not of the best. I'll have it opened right away, though. There we are. Now come right in. What? That's all I remember, Mr. Thurston. Whoever this person was struck me. When I regained consciousness, Siddiqui's field trip report was gone.
2: Then my hunch was right.
0: Hunch?
2: Yeah. What was the title again, Professor?
0: Was Bacillus botulinus in the subsoil of Osumi.
2: Osumi. That's a small island off the coast near Tokyo, isn't it?
0: Yes, yes, it is.
2: It's all right, Professor. Whoever it was is gone. Our friend left a memento of his visit outside, Professor.

0: Good evening, Mr. Thurston.
1: Huh? Grushenko.
0: Yes. I'm most pleased that you remember me.
1: What are you doing down here?
0: A question that I was about to address to you. It would seem to be a strange hour of the night to go boating. If I'm correct in assuming that speedboat is waiting for you.
1: Still trying, aren't you, Grushenko?
0: It was at your suggestion, Thurston. You asked me to try again. Remember?
1: Yeah. But I still can't take any chances.
2: Oh, you, Mr. Thurston. Are you?
1: Pagon, how the devil did you get down here?
2: Oh, that Colonel Guy at G2 told me where you were. When I told him where I'd been and what I learned for you. You see, I was all tied up with a very important man, a big newspaper fellow. And I wanted you to... Hey, you met this newspaper guy, too? Small world, eh?

0: I don't get it, Mr. Thurston. What are we doing walking around in this old busted aeroplane factory anyway?
1: Checking the subsoil of a Sumi.
0: Huh? You know, sometimes you don't make any sense, Mr. X. Didn't I tell you I had a long talk with that Krachenka guy about kamikazes? He knows all about them.
1: Did he tell you that? Or did you tell him?
0: Now you're just splitting hairs. Anyway, there's nothing on this pile of junk to... Hey, what did you put up there?
1: It's a firebomb cylinder. The kind we fill with napalm.
0: What's napalm?
1: Jetted gasoline. Used for incendiary bombing.
0: So it was dropped here during the war, so what?
1: Not this kind. We've only been using them since Korea.
0: Hey, then maybe your hunch was right. Maybe this island of Asumi is the headquarters for some kind of a new kamikaze outfit.
1: Would you like to answer that, Natasha? Did you come over here right after the hotel shooting, Natasha?
2: That's right, Ken. After a few little detours.
1: Mm-hmm. Like picking up a field trip report at Professor Hawkins and seeing the little lead was sprayed around later.
0: Mr. X, this luscious lollipop, you mean the cheese?
2: That's right, chum. I'm the four-star general Nicky talked about, and my little army's right behind me. Aren't you, boys? Now, I wouldn't advise any foolish moves while we take you into headquarters. My lads are very allergic to knights in armor from the West.

0: Welker. What do you think of our little headquarters for the kamikazes?
1: It explains your interest in Saduka's field trip report. You were afraid something in it might tip me off to this place. What happened at the hotel? Did you see Nicky around and figure he might spot us in the bar and spill something to me?
0: Yeah, of course. And I wasn't going to take any chances with the wool I intended to pull over your eyes. So I planned on meeting in my room. Only he walked in on me while I was forming, so...
2: Boy, you shoot people for practically nothing.
0: No, not for nothing, Zellschmidt. From here, we control our entire movement throughout Japan. Train our leaders, choose our targets. Ease us for the Asiatics, and we'll not rest until that goal is achieved.
1: Letting your slogans run away with you, aren't you, Natasha? It's not Asia you're after, it's the world.
2: Look, this is all a very interesting and educational type talking, but what about me? What's going to happen to me in all these things?
0: I'm afraid that neither you nor Mr. Thurston will be around to see it. Wait,
2: what? You mean...
0: Yes, my friend.
2: Oh, Mr. Thurston!
1: Relax, Payon, you're not dead yet.
0: Don't let that comfort you. You will be soon.
2: Mr. Rex!
1: Going to play executioner yourself, Natasha?
0: No. The gun is merely to prevent you from getting any ideas while I call some of my students. A few of them can use some practice at this door. What was that?
1: Just something you overlooked, Natasha.
0: What's going on out there?
1: Maybe the colonel at G2 got nervous when I didn't radio.
0: What are you talking about?
1: I told him I'd report in 30 minutes after we got here. Those are Navy patrol boats starting to land. I'm afraid your students won't last very long.
0: No,
1: and just
0: no.
1: So you won't get any ideas, Natasha, I'll take that gun.
0: No.
1: Lock that door, Pagon.
2: Believe me, Mr. Rex, it's practically
1: there. Ah, good. Now we can all settle down and relax for a few minutes. It shouldn't take too long until Mitsubishi 101 is rendered harmless again.
3: Well, I guess we taught these kamikaze suicide.

0: a lesson, Mr. X, eh? Boy, listen to those lovely guns.
1: There's nothing lovely about them, Pagan.
0: Why?
1: As long as people anywhere can hear that sound, we haven't told anybody a thing. Slogans, guns. They don't settle anything. They only lead to suicide. Not only for kamikazes, but for the world. That's the reason we've got to teach Natasha and all the rest of them. Yep. And maybe even ourselves.
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1: Thanks for being with us. In tonight's cast, you heard Gene Bates, Will Wright, Wilms Herbert, Stan Freeberg, Howard McNair, and Tony Barrett. Next week, Mr. X rides the Orient Express, the most famous train in the world, for international crime intrigue. And believe me, he finds plenty of both, along with Leon Belasco as Pagan Zellschmidt. So join us, won't you, when next I return as the man called X. Good night.
2: 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The Man Called X, starring Herbert Marshall, is a J. Richard Kennedy production with music composed and conducted by Felix Mills. Tonight's story was written by Sidney Marshall. 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
3: The Man Called X with Stan Freeberg, January 20, 1951, Herbert Marshall in the starring role. Hope you enjoyed that. 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
4: And I'm John1Gassman at gmail.com. Now going to move along to a radio program that was on the air for a little while, not long. And this is the audition show for Bats Rich.
3: Too long, actually.
4: Yeah. Stan didn't like the show at all. He didn't like much about it.
3: And it was written by Frank and Doris Hursley. And I think that was another reason. It just wasn't a lot of great writing.
4: No, it wasn't. It wasn't that funny. And the character wasn't that well established or developed. We'll let you listen to it and decide for yourself. Here's the audition show of That's Rich from November 21st, 1953.
5: The turkey vulture, the blue-winged warbler, and the tufted titmouse have moved from Texas to North Dakota. This proves the world is getting warmer. It also proves that birds are smarter than Texans.
2: Well, that's rich.
6: Yes, That's Rich, starring Stan Freberg as Rich.

We take you now to Hope Springs, California, that bustling little community just a stone's throw from the heart of Hollywood, to the home of Howard Crump, where Richard E. Wilt has been visiting. Howie's had a hard day selling real estate, and right now he'd like to catch a little shut-eye before dinner. So Howie slips into his den, stretches out in the hide-a-bed Devon.

0: Oh, I knew it. Doorbell's ringing!
1: In his room, 11-year-old Happy Crump is very busy reading a 3D comic book.
2: Daddy said the doorbell's ringing!
1: In her room, 15-year-old Holly Crump is very busy painting her toenails purple. In her room, Hazel Crump is very busy getting supper.
3: Well, somebody answer it. I'm stewing a ham.
4: Mommy says, well, somebody answer it. She's stewing a ham.
2: Mommy says, well, somebody answer it. She's stewing again.
0: Well, good night. What's she stewing about?
2: Daddy says, good night. What's she stewing
0: about? Oh, never mind.
5: Yes. How do you do? I'm Miss Abbott, the secretary of the Bird Lovers League.
6: Who?
5: The Bird Lovers. Aren't you a bird lover?
6: I hate birds.
5: Oh, my. Well, isn't this the home of Richard E. Wilt?
6: No, it's not the home of Richard E. Wilt. It's the home of Howard S. Crump. Richard E. Wilt has been visiting here for 4 months. He's my wife's cousin. Second cousin. Once removed. And he's still here.
5: Oh, well, aren't you lucky? He's one of our most enthusiastic members, too. May I speak to him, please?
6: No, I'll see if he's come in. Is Cousin Richard home?
2: Daddy says, is Cousin Richard home?
4: Happy says, Daddy says, is Cousin Richard home?
7: Cousin Richard?
6: Apparently, he's not here.
5: Dear me, would you ask him to call Miss Ethel Abbott at the Bird Lovers League the moment he comes in? It's very urgent.
6: Urgent?
5: Bird business.
6: Bird business, is that so?
5: Yes, goodbye.
6: Goodbye. Yeah, some bird brain from the Bird Lovers League. Miss Abbott.
8: Oh, a girl bird lover.
6: Well, this one may be a bird lover, but she's no girl.
8: What was it about?
6: Bird business. It's urgent.
8: Then I think you ought to call Rich at work. Hollywood 95264, dear.
6: Thanks, dear. Bird lover boy.
8: Oh, Howie, you know you like him.
6: Yeah, I do like him. But how long is he going to keep nesting in my den?
9: Hello, Consolidated.
6: I'd like to speak to Richard E. Wilt, please.
9: To who was it you wished to speak to, please?
6: Richard E. Wilt.
9: Will you kindly spell it, please?
6: Good. W-I-L-T, like in, will you go with me? I wilt.
9: Oh. Well, is that the first name or the last name?
6: The last name. The first name is Richard, R-I-C-H-A-R-D.
9: R-I-C-H-A-R-D. Oh, Richard!
6: Yeah, Richard E. Wilt.
9: Oh, Richard E. Wilt. We don't have a Richard E. Wilt. If he worked here, I'd have heard. I'm the telephone operator. I hear everything.
6: I bet. Well, thanks a lot. Did you hear that, Hazel? They never even heard of your cousin Richard at Consolidated.
8: Howie, he works there.
6: Who says he works? How do you know he doesn't just chase after birds all day? And what's all this malarkey about that contest to name the stationery at Consolidated? Oh, it's you again.
5: Yes, I've changed my mind.
6: Oh?
5: I'm going to indulge myself.
6: You are?
5: I'm not going back to the office this afternoon at all. I'm going to watch seagulls.
6: Seagulls?
5: Mm-hmm. So will you ask Mr. Wilt to call me right after 9 in the morning? It's so urgent. Goodbye.
6: Goodbye. Have fun.
8: Who was it, dear?
6: Oh, that bird dame again.
8: Well, anyway, Cousin Richard certainly made a hit with the bird lovers.
6: Oh, yeah, he's a big man with the birds. But they never heard of him where he works. I tell you, Hayes, I'm going to ask Cousin Rich a few little questions.
8: Careful. Cousin Richard.
6: Hello, Richard.
7: It is not only the turkey vulture, the blue-winged warbler, and the tufted titmouse that have moved north. California's sardines have moved to Norway.
6: How's that?
8: How do you know so much, Cousin Richard?
7: Oh, don't mention it.
6: Well, Rich, the secretary of the Bird Lovers League was here today.
7: Oh, Miss Abbott. Very fine bird man.
6: Well, anyhow, you're supposed to call her right after 9 tomorrow. She said it's urgent.
7: Oh, I hope it's no emergency.
8: Emergency?
7: Oh, you never know what's going to happen to birds in Los Angeles. Just the other day, a Western Roadrunner tried to cross the Hollywood Freeway at Sunset Boulevard.
8: Oh? What happened to it?
7: It ended up in the Hyperion Sewer Project.
6: Sit down, Rich. I want to have a little talk with you.
7: Oh, that's nice, Cousin Howie.
6: How do you like it at the Consolidated Paper Products Company, Rich?
7: Oh, it's very educational. Do you realize that they make everything out of paper? Money, milk bottles, bathing suits.
6: Bathing suits?
7: Oh, sure.
6: Boys or girls?
7: Both.
6: What happens if somebody tears one?
7: Tears one? Well, who'd go around tearing bathing suits?
8: Yes.
6: Well, I wasn't going to tear any.
8: Well, I should hope not.
6: Good night. Just what do you do at this Consolidated Paper Products Company, Richard?
7: Well, when I first went there, I was a use-no-hooks man.
6: What?
7: I stamped use-no-hooks on cartons.
8: That sounds very important to me.
7: See, hooks are the natural enemies of paper cartons. Once a paper carton has been really hooked, it's never the same again.
8: See, Howie?
7: Then they promoted me to a this-end-up man.
8: Wasn't that nice? He got a promotion, Howie.
7: I stamped this-end-up on all cartons in which it is important to be able to tell the top, or head as we call it, from the bottom.
6: How can you tell the top from the bottom of a carton?
7: The top end is the end that reads this end up.
6: Well, yeah, but how can you tell the top end before it reads this end up?
7: Why, Cousin Howard, what difference does it make before?
6: Oh, good night. Look, are you still this end upping cartons?
7: I've been promoted again. Seems I never got this end up on the wrong end once even.
6: I thought you just said it didn't make any difference.
7: Well, Cousin Howard, once you have stamped one end with this end up, that end becomes the up end.
6: Yeah.
7: Well, how would a carton look with this end up stamped on its bottom?
8: Oh, Howie.
6: Richard, did you say you've been promoted?
7: Oh, yes. I'm the missing man in the shipping department.
6: Huh?
7: Every time anything turns up missing, I get blamed for it. Right now, there's a whole carload of paper doilies addressed to Oskaloosa missing, vanished into thin air in the outskirts of Ashtabula.
6: Well, now, what about that contest you're in, Rich?
7: Oh, the contest to name the stationery.
6: Hmm?
7: Yeah. Oh, it's a light blue, so I suggested blue heron egg blue. Not the blue of the blue heron, of course, but the blue of the blue heron's blue egg. Wouldn't that be a great name for a stationery? Blue heron's egg blue?
6: Oh, great. That'll get you places.
7: We don't even put our names on our entries. Just a number. I'm number 217.
6: Well, look, 217. I tried to phone you at the Consolidated Paper Products Company today. Now, maybe you work there, but they never heard of you.
7: They never heard of me?
6: That's what the telephone operator said.
7: She did?
6: Now, look, Rich. You better stop fooling around with birds.
7: When it comes to birds, Cousin Howie, I don't fool around.
6: Well, you better do something to attract a little attention.
7: Attract attention? Me?
6: Yes, you might start with that telephone operator who never heard of you.
7: Now, what can I do to her to attract her attention?
6: Well, I don't know, Rich, but you better do something. They don't even know at Consolidated whether you're dead or alive.
7: Maybe they don't. I don't move very often.

0: Well, next morning, Richard enters the office of the Consolidated Paper Products Company, firmly determined to prove that he's alive. He goes straight to the telephone operator.
1: Good morning.
2: Oh, good morning.
1: Did you ever see me before?
2: Mm-mm, never.
1: Oh.
2: To what are you leading up to?
1: I work here.
2: Oh, excuse me. What's your name?
1: Richard E. Wilt.
2: Richard E. Oh, I just told somebody yesterday we didn't have a Richard E. Wilt.
1: I know. It's okay. Freckles.
2: Did you call me Freckles?
1: The first name that popped into my mind when I saw you sitting there plugging in and plugging out was Freckles.
2: Oh. What's your name?
1: I already told you. Richard E. Wilt.
2: Oh, I've got it firmly fixed in my mind there isn't such a person.
1: There is. Richard E. Wilt. Rich Erd E. Wilt. You better say it with me, Mom. Richard E. Wilt. And once again,
2: Richard E. Wilt.
1: Are you beginning to believe I'm alive?
2: Oh, yes, Richard. I couldn't forget you now if I tried. How do you spell your last name?
1: W-I-L-T. Like lettuce, see? Lettuce Wilts. When you see me, all you have to do is think of lettuce.
2: I'll always think of you every time I see a head of lettuce.
1: Thank you. Can I make a telephone call here?
2: Personal or business?
1: Well, it's to the Bird Lovers League.
2: Oh, a bird call. Well, a Consolidated doesn't believe in personal calls, but they don't have a rule about bird calls.
1: Oh, I see.
2: Maybe you better use the public pay booth down the hall.
1: Oh, okay. Thanks. I better check in at my desk for... Gosh, you've got a freckle right at the end of your nose. It just wiggled at me. Good morning, Mr. McCobb. Looks like a nice day.
3: What makes you think so?
1: Well, that's what the weatherman says.
3: Politics. It's all politics.
1: I see. Oh, did you see this memo?
3: No.
1: It says the surprise prize in the stationery contest will be awarded by our president this afternoon. Signed, F.O. Beasley. Gosh, there's going to be a surprise prize.
3: Yeah. Probably a lifetime supply of paper cups.
1: Gosh, Mr. McCobb, have you got your indigestion again?
3: I will before the day's over. Look out, here comes Beasley.
4: Well, well, well, Wilt. Congratulations.
1: Oh, gosh. Thanks, Mr. Beasley. What for?
4: You finally made it.
1: Made what, Mr. Beasley?
4: Made it to your desk. And only a minute and 35 seconds late.
1: Oh, don't mention it.
4: Just take your time, Wilt. We've got all day.
1: Thanks, Mr. Beasley. You know, Mr. McCobb, this is the first time Mr. Beasley ever paid any attention to me.
3: Politics. Where are you going, Rich?
1: Oh, gosh, I gotta make a telephone call. Very urgent. Hi, Freckles. I'm gonna make that telephone call. Hi. Sure hope nothing has gone wrong with some bird.
2: How could a bird go wrong?
1: Ooh, well, just last week, a crane flying over Los Angeles got its legs tangled in a television antenna.
2: Oh, how awful.
1: In the confusion, the poor crane laid an egg right in the middle of Arthur Godfrey and his friends. Apparently, the crane enjoyed the whole experience. And now, every time she feels like laying an egg, she picks out a television antenna and waits for Arthur Godfrey to come on. Fortunately, she never has to wait long. Well,

0: Hello? Bird Lovers League?
1: This is Richard E. Wilde.
0: Oh, Mr. Wilde, I'm so glad we found you. Please call Mr. Hackett at Hollywood 95264. He needs a bird expert right away. We recommended you. Goodbye.
1: Okay, goodbye.
2: Hollywood 95264.
1: Mr. Hackett?
2: This is not Mr. Hackett.
1: Where have I heard that voice before?
3: B.B. Hackett speaking.
1: This is Richard E. Wilde speaking.
3: Yes?
1: Yes. The Bird Lovers League said you wanted me to call you.
3: You're the bird expert.
1: Well,
3: could you drop in to see me, Mr. Wilt? I'm at the Consolidated Paper Products Company. Hello?
1: I'm still here. It sounded like you said you're at the Consolidated Paper Products Company.
3: Oh, yes, I work there. Could you drop in this morning?
1: I'm practically there.
3: Good. Goodbye.
1: Bye. Freckles, does a B.B. Hackett work here?
2: Mr. B.B. is our president.
1: Miss B.B. is our...
4: Well, well, well, Wilt. Back again. We've been lonesome for you.
1: Oh. Have you? I had to make a telephone call, which is
4: why... Well, nice of you to come back.
1: Oh, don't mention it. Paul...
4: I am not interested. I just want you to know that I've got my eye on you, Wilt.
1: Thanks, Mr. Beasley.
4: Oh.
1: Where's Mr. Hackett's office?
2: Right next to the telephone booth.
1: Down the hall, right next to... Yeah, I wouldn't have had to waste a dime calling him. Well, thanks, Freckles.
5: Come in.
1: I'm Richard E. Wilt.
5: Hello, Mr. Wilt. I won't take much of your time.
1: Oh, that's okay, Mr. Hackett. My time is your time.
5: Good. Now, briefly, we're having a little contest to name a new line of stationery. Our employees have made entries by numbers instead of names.
1: Yes, I know.
5: I don't even want to know who suggested what.
1: Oh, I know. See, I...
5: The only thing I'm interested in is this. Someone suggested Blue Heron Egg Blue as a name. Now, I don't know what kind of Blue Heron Egg Blue is. Do you?
1: Oh, sure. That's how I...
5: Good, that's fine. Now, here's the... Tell me, what's that look like to you?
1: It looks like Blue Heron Egg Blue to me.
5: That's it. Blue Heron Egg Blue. Now, what's your home address, Mr. Wilt? We'd like to send you a little token of our appreciation.
1: Oh, no, Mr. Hackett. You don't realize I work
5: Nonsense,
1: for...
5: Nonsense, my boy. No. Where do you live?
1: In Hope Springs, 1100 Heavenly Highway. That's at the dead end.
5: Well, thank you, Mr. Wilt. I'm a busy man. I know you are, too.
1: Oh, sure. But, Mr. Hackett, see, I wanted to tell you
5: Blue
1: about...
5: Blue Heron Egg Blue. Oh, that's a great idea. Goodbye.
1: Goodbye.
2: Ooh, Richard, Mr. Beasley is looking for you.
1: He is? This sure is my day, isn't it, Freckles?
4: Wilt!
1: Oh, Mr. Beasley.
4: Wilt, I have had enough. Enough, you understand? Absolutely enough. You have been away from your desk all morning. I warned you, Will. I have had enough.
1: Mr. Beasley, I was talking to...
4: I don't care who you were talking to.
1: Yeah, but you don't understand. I was talking to the...
4: I don't care if you were talking to the president of Consolidated. Just tell me this.
1: Yeah.
4: What is a carload of our best paper doilies doing in Walla Walla, Washington?
1: Walla Walla?
4: Yeah.
1: Not Ashtabula?
4: No.
1: Walla Walla?
4: What have you got to say to that, Wilt?
1: Walla Walla? Not Ashtabula? Excuse me. I've got hiccups.
4: Richard Wilt, I have reached the end of my rope. You are fired.
1: I am? Fired?
4: Now get out! Get out! Get out!
1: Hi, Cousin Hazel. Snobby.
2: Why, Richard?
6: Well, Richard, did you follow my advice today?
1: Yes, I did, Cousin Howie.
6: Good, that'll get you places.
1: Oh, sure. It got me fired.
6: Fired?
2: Oh, Rich, what happened?
1: Well, I had to call the Bird Lovers League.
6: Oh,
1: and,
6: good night. Didn't I tell you to let birds alone during office hours?
1: Yeah, but...
6: I'll answer it, somebody!
2: I'll answer it, dear.
7: Does number 217 live here?
2: Number 217? Oh, why, that's Rich. My goodness, what have you got?
7: A truckload of paper cups.
2: Cousin Richard, it's a truckload of paper cups for you.
1: That must be the prize for Blue Hair and Egg Blue.
2: Oh, Rich, a truckload.
1: Yes, a lifetime supply.
6: Who would ever live so long? Hello?
8: Mr. Richard E. Will, please.
6: Oh, just a minute. It's for you, Rich.
1: Oh, me? Thank you. Hello?
8: Hello, Richard. This is Freckles.
1: Hello, Freckles. This is Richard.
8: I know. Mr. Beasley wants to speak to you.
1: He does? Ooh, what about?
8: He'll tell you. Don't hang up, Richard.
9: Hello, Mr. Wilt. This is F.O. Beasley.
1: Hello, Mr. Beasley. It's Richard E. Wilt.
9: Mr. Wilt, I think I may have been a little hasty today.
1: Oh, sure.
9: Well, could you get right back to work immediately?
1: Oh, back to... Oh, sure, Mr. Beasley.
9: Well, thank you, and the sooner the better, Mr. Wilt.
1: Goodbye, Mr. Beasley.
8: Don't hang up, Richard. This is Freckles again.
1: Oh, Freckles. Where did you come from?
8: Richard, or Mr. Beasley will get fired for firing the winner of the contest.
1: Gosh, I sure wouldn't want Mr. Beasley to get fired.
8: Oh, Richard, we missed you.
1: Me too, Freckles. How do you spell my name?
8: L-E-T-T-U-C-E.
1: Getting warm. Bye, Freckles.
8: Bye, Richard.
6: Now what?
1: I'm hired again.
6: Well, what did I tell you? While you're alive, the thing to do is move, my boy, move.
1: Gosh, Cousin Howie, I'm going to use that for one of my mottos from now on. You sure are an inspiration to me. You and the birds.
10: In a moment, we'll return to That's Rich. Over 1,700 American communities are participating in the annual voluntary collection for the Community Chests and United Funds. 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Now, back to That's Rich.
2: I'll get it.
7: Does Mr. Richard E. Wilt live here?
2: My goodness, what now?
7: A truckload of paper cups.
2: Oh, no. Cousin Richard, another lifetime supply of paper cups for you.
1: Oh, for me? Oh, are you sure?
7: For Mr. Richard E. Wilt, bird expert. From Mr. B.B. Hackett, with compliments.
6: Good night. Two lifetime supplies of paper cups. What's this one for?
1: Well, Cousin Howie, the other one was for suggesting Blue Hair and Egg Blue. That was for the birds.
6: Yeah.
1: And this one is for suggesting that the suggestion I suggested was a good suggestion.
6: What are you going to do with two lifetimes?
1: Boy, am I going to live.
5: Ladies and gentlemen, that's our Rich.
10: This has been That's Rich, starring Stan Freberg as Richard E. Wilt, with Marvin Miller as Howard, Patricia Dunlap as Hazel, Bridget McCall and Tony Kaye as Holly and Happy Crump, Patty Chapman as Freckles, and Dawes Butler as Macabre. Also appearing in tonight's cast were Martha Wentworth, Bob Jellison, Will Wright, and Peter Leeds, with music by George Fields. That's Rich, created and written by Frank and Doris Hursley, is a Homer Canfield production. Roy Rowan speaking. 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
12: 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We're going to hear a study of satire, Colloquy Number 3, with Stan Freberg as the guest on the CBS Radio Workshop from August 31st, 1956.
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13: Well, from where we sit in this air-conditioned, glassed-in control room high above the floor on the Convention Coliseum, it would appear that Eustace J. Favorite Son has the nomination all but sewed up. He's only 10 votes short of the needed 667, and New Mexico's 16 votes can put him over the top. The roll call is about to continue, so now back to Sam Pierce on the convention floor.
14: There's Sam Pierce once again. Believe me, ladies and gentlemen, the final moments of the 64 convention are really something. Well, Larry Thor is here on the floor with me. Larry, do you have a comment?
15: Yes, I do, Sam Pierce. It seems to me that the final moments of this 1964 convention are really something.
14: That's how I would have put it, Larry Thor. Chairman Cal Porter is pounding the gavel for silence now. And it's my guess New Mexico will throw her entire 16 votes for Eustace J. Favorite Son. Right, Larry Thor?
15: Right, Sam Pierce.
16: The convention will please be in order. Whereas in previous years, many delegates complained that they did not get to wave a sign in front of the cameras and thereby missed the opportunity of obscuring the television audience's view, this year, all delegates without signs to hold have been given balloons on long strings. This way, everybody gets to hold something. But this morning, two states got into a fight over civil rights, and Alabama broke an Oregon balloon with a lighted cigar. Now, balloon breaking is the kind of thing that can split our party. So let's have respect for the other fellow's balloons, at least in front of the television cameras. Now, New Mexico.
17: New Mexico, 16 votes.
18: Mr. Chairman, New Mexico, home of the pinto bean and the land of 10,000 lakes, proudly casts its 16 votes. In a moment, the result of those votes. But first, Mother and Dad, thinking of sending the kids to camp this year? Don't you do it. Bring the whole family to fabulous, colorful New Mexico, home of the pinto bean and land of 10,000 lakes. Say, you can bet your bottom dollar...
19: I rise to a point of order.
18: May I remind the chair that under the unit rule, I have a full minute for my state commercial.
16: That is true, but your slogan is home of the pinto bean and land of enchantment, not land of 10,000 lakes.
19: Mr. Chairman.
16: The chair recognizes Minnesota.
19: Land of 10,000 lakes is Minnesota's slogan.
18: I know, but I like it.
16: All right, New Mexico, that will do.
18: No, if I can't have land of 10,000 lakes, I don't want home of the pinto bean.
16: Oh, well, then take home of the jumping frog. That hasn't been used.
19: Mr. Chairman!
16: Chair recognizes California.
19: Before the chair gives away jumping frogs, I would like to call attention to the fact that the original jumping frog, which Mark Twain immortalized, was an amphibian from Calaveras County, which is in California!
16: Yeah! Order! Order! Order!
20: Mr. Chairman?
16: Order!
20: Mr. Chairman?
16: The chair recognizes the delegate from Missouri.
20: May I remind the delegate from California that the birthplace of Mark Twain was the little town of Hannibal on the banks of the Mississippi in the great and glorious state of Missouri.
21: Yeah!
16: Sit down. New Mexico won't use your old frog.
0: I will if I want to. I got to where I like it now. New Mexico, home of the piddle bean and a jumping frog.
16: New Mexico? New Mexico, you can just hand me your balloon.
14: This is Sam Pierce again. The delegate from New Mexico is visibly shaken by the chairman's rebuke. He's relinquishing his balloon now. Well, this is a tense moment, ladies and gentlemen. Anything can happen now. Anything.
17: Mr. Chairman, are we here to squabble over slogans or nominate a candidate for the presidency of the United States of America?
16: First things first. Now, New Mexico, how about home of the Western Meadowlark? That has a nice sound.
18: Mr. Chairman, the Western Meadowlark is the state bird of Montana.
16: Well, you could share your bird with New Mexico. That's the American way.
18: I won't do it.
16: All right, then. Here, New Mexico, here's a dandy. New Mexico, overflowing with the milk of human kindness.
21: Point of order, point of order. Mr. Chairman, Wisconsin is America's dairyland.
16: Oh, sit down, Wisconsin.
21: Milk.
16: Sit down.
21: Sit down.
16: Now, this convention will come to order, or I will take away all of your Mouseketeer hats.
10: Hey, what'd you turn the set off for? That was Stan Freberg kidding the political convention.
22: I don't care. He makes me mad. He doesn't take anything serious.
10: Yes, he does. That's satire.
22: Satire? What's satire?
10: In the next half hour, we will attempt to answer that question as CBS Radio presents the CBS Radio Workshop, dedicated to man's imagination, the theater of the mind. Tonight, Colloquy 3, an analysis of satire. What is satire? How does it differ from wit, from humor, from criticism? Is it all of these or none of these? To help us answer this question, the CBS Radio Workshop is proud to present one of the most penetrating young satirists of our time, the Capitol Recording star, Stan Freberg.
1: Thank you very much and good evening. Well, what is satire? That's a good question. Well, there are all kinds of satire. We opened the show tonight with a political satire, for example,
23: yes,
1: and
23: it was an outrage to right-thinking Americans everywhere.
1: Well, just a minute. You can't come bursting in here.
23: Oh, yes, I can. I am the censor.
1: Oh, you mean the network censor?
23: Oh, no. Censor with a capital C. I represent society.
1: With a capital S?
23: No, lowercase. I represent public opinion. There are some things too serious to be kidded, too sacred. Big business, labor, the farmer, the American way, mom, politics.
1: What's the matter with kidding politics?
23: You can't afford to offend one party or the other.
1: Oh, but that little exercise in rodomontade was not directed at any political party. I was only poking fun at the absurdity of all conventions.
23: Well, maybe. But you offended the states. The idea, having the delegates carry balloons.
1: Tell me something. Did you watch the conventions recently?
23: Of course, and very carefully, I can tell you.
1: Well, then, honestly, didn't they look a little like big rowdy kids? Sort of a ding-dong school with delegates?
23: That's a slanderous statement. I might even say a dangerous thought.
1: Oh, come on. All I suggested was this could be a convention of 1964 if they keep on at the rate they're going.
23: What do you hope to gain by such impertinence?
1: Gee, frankly, I don't know, but I can't help myself. A lot of things and a lot of people strike me as being funny, that's all. And by holding up a satirical mirror to them, maybe in a small way I can help them to laugh at themselves. And then everybody might be a little wiser. And even maybe a little happier.
23: Yes, but you went too far when you put Mouseketeer's hats on the delegates. Now that is defamation.
1: No, it's not. It's all in fun. Where's your sense of humor? Besides, our political conventions are nothing more than glorified Mickey Mouse cartoons anyway.
23: Watch your tongue.
1: That's not my tongue. That's Will Rogers' tongue.
23: Tch, I don't believe it. Will Rogers was a great American. He wouldn't have said anything like that.
1: Well, gee, I'm sorry to argue with you, sir, but in September 1932, he did say it. Listen, this is what Will said.
24: Well, our national political conventions, if you have ever attended one or heard it over the radio, are nothing more than glorified Mickey Mouse cartoons and are solely for amusement purposes.
13: Unquote.
23: Why, I just can't believe that 100% American like Will Rogers could have...
13: gotten away with it?
23: Shocking. Simply shocking. Why, it verges on the seditious.
13: Look, if you don't mind, I'd like to get this show on the road.
23: All right, go right ahead. Please. But I warn you, I'll be making notes of everything you say.
13: Fine, be my guest.
23: May I borrow your pen?
13: Oh, certainly, here you are.
23: Oh, I hate ballpoints.
13: Aren't you afraid you'll offend the ballpoint people?
23: Don't you get smart with me, young man.
13: All right, sorry. Now, where was I? Oh, yes, what is satire? Well, it's a lot more than pointless fun-poking. Satire is criticism, first, last, and always. But criticism disguising itself in the bright robes of barbed wit. The jester may insult the king, so long as he does it with a laugh. So criticism, arm in arm with humor, glides confidently past the censor.
23: Well, you're not gliding past me, young man.
13: I know. Satire is as old as man's pomposity. More than 2,000 years ago, Juvenal pierced the stuffed togas of ancient Rome with the same weapon Alexander Pope used to clip the powdered periwigs of 17th century London, or Ogden Nash to puncture the tinsel bubbles of Park Avenue's pretensions. But long before these viewers were alarmed, there was a playwright named Aristophanes, a Greek. He didn't think much of the works of another playwright named Aeschylus. In fact, he seems to have come to the conclusion that Aeschylus was one Greek who didn't have a word for it. At least Aristophanes wasn't bearing any gifts when in his great satire, The Frogs, he had this to say of Aeschylus.
2: I know him. I've seen him years ago, wooden-mouthed. No door, no bolt, no bridle to his tongue. A torrent of wild bombast. Intelligible? Not one line.
13: 24 centuries later, a contemporary satirist felt the same way about rock and roll.
3: Life could be a dream. Life could be a dream.
4: All right, hold it, you guys. This is a rhythm and blues number. You gotta be careful or somebody liable to understand what you're singing about. You want that to happen?
3: No.
4: Well, then you gotta talk unintelligible like me, right, Stella?
8: You said it!
4: Okay. Now, you guys wanna sell a few records?
3: Yeah.
4: Well, then stick some old rags in your mouth and take a guess from the top, okay?
3: Okay.
4: I don't understand the words now. Real mumbly, huh?

intelligible? Not one line. But satire's weapon is the same, exaggeration. There was another top tune a while back that came marching out of my radio so often I began to think my set had been made in Texas by Texans. Remember? Got so the only place you could escape it was diving for abalone in the Straits of Juan de Fuca. So fearful of being snare drummed to death, I rushed to the studio and recorded this.

0: like the zoo.
1: One of the loveliest parks in the whole Texas.
2: Hey, what's the idea of turning it off?
3: I warned you, and you've gone too far.
2: Oh, please.
3: That is a direct insult to the Lone Star State, to say nothing of Southern womanhood and the memory of the boys in gray.
2: You think maybe I should have cleared it first with the state capitol at Austin, huh?
3: They would never have given you permission.
2: See what I mean? You see what we're coming to? It won't be long before you'll have to carry a license to laugh.
3: Exaggeration again?
2: You think so, huh? Listen, before I was allowed to laugh at Jack Webb, I had to get his written permission. And the only reason I ever got it is that Jack's shirt is not stuffed. He thought this was funny.
4: The legend you are about to hear is true. Only the needle should be changed to protect the record.
5: This is the countryside. My name is St. George. I'm a knight. Saturday, July 10th, 8:05 p.m. I was working out of the castle on the night watch when a call came in from the chief. A dragon had been devouring maidens. Homicide. My job. Slay him. You call me, chief?
6: Yeah, it's the dragon again, devouring maidens. The king's daughter may be next.
5: Mm-hmm. You got a lead?
6: Nothing much to go on. Said you take that .45 automatic into the lab to have him check on it?
5: Yeah. You were right.
6: I was right?
5: Yeah. It was a gun.
3: 820. Do you really think you can get away with that?
2: Why not?
3: It makes fun of the police. And the police preserve law and order. And anyone who is against law and order is against America.
2: Oh, come on.
3: However, no good American would buy such a scurrilous record.
2: But more than a million of them already have. Maybe we better call them back.
3: Oh. Well, it's anti-British, too.
2: I'll bite why.
3: It lampoons St. George, the patron saint of England.
2: You don't leave me much to satirize.
3: That's not my problem. There's got to be a censor to keep you fellows in line. There always has been.
2: Maybe so, but he hasn't always been as tough as you are. Just this year, the world lost a great satirist who knew the bitterness which is the lot of a man in mid-century America who refuses to take things too seriously. You remember his acid sarcasm?
7: California is a great place to live if you're an orange.
2: The biting wit of Fred Allen was finally suffocated in a society where slapstick is king and where it is all right for a man to take a pratfall as long as he falls on his own prat. But nothing was sacred to Fred Allen, from network vice presidents to Mom herself.
7: For 20 years, my mother kept a light burning in the window for me. When I came home, my mother gave me a royal welcome and a gas bill for $729.
2: Can you guess who got sore at this little interchange?
7: Well, Mr. Cassidy, what is that ladder you have there?
8: I'm going over to Sweeney's for dinner.
7: And you have to carry a ladder?
8: The dining room table is too high. You can't sit on chairs. Everybody eats on a ladder.
7: Why is the dining room table so high?
8: Sweeney is a mounted cop. He always rides into dinner on his horse.
7: Oh?
8: Sweeney never uses a napkin. He wipes his hands on the back of his horse. There's so much food on the back of Sweeney's horse, he has mice under his saddle. Goodbye to you.
2: Well, who do you suppose beefed about that innocuous scene? The mounted police? The American Society of Ladder Manufacturers? Mice? No, the Irish. Or at least a small, militant, vociferous, and humorless group of Irishmen. So finally, Ajax Cassidy was written out of the show. It seems to me that today only two mediums remain where the satirist may operate with the widest latitude. Books and the theater. Elsewhere, there are restrictions of one kind or another. Even in phonograph records, which sometimes end up in locked vaults instead of music store shelves. Here's part of a satire which Dawes Butler and I wrote, but never recorded. And which you are about to hear for the first and last time.
9: In the Blue Ridge Mountains of Virginia, on the trail of the lonesome pine, well, away, gee whiz, it's a nice day.
10: That's right, Arthur.
9: Well, you look like you had a good night's sleep, lad.
10: That's right, Arthur.
9: It's a pretty tie you're wearing.
10: That's right, Arthur.
0: That's right, Arthur.
9: Oh, I just cleared my throat, is all. See, I was over to the Douglas factory the other day. They had a 1 cent sale. You buy one DC-3 for $100,000, you get the other one for a penny. I think you folks can still get in on it if you hurry right over.
0: That's right, Arthur.
9: See, how about a tune from Frink? You want to sing Frink?
10: Yes, I do, and my name is Frank.
9: Well, it's Frink as far as I'm concerned.
10: Frank.
9: Say, guess who I had warming up in the audition pen this morning?
10: Who?
9: Morton Downey.
10: Call me Frank.
9: Okay, all those in the cast who want to see my new Honolulu movies, hold up your leg irons.
0: There isn't time, Arthur. The program's almost over.
9: Oh, what a shame. Well, I think I got time for one joke. You see this ukulele? They bought it with no strings attached. What's that? What's that noise?
0: It was me, Arthur. I was drinking a glass of noodle soup when you told that last joke. I wasn't able to laugh in time, so I did the next best thing. I gargled.
9: See, that's thinking on your feet. Only the quick thinkers stay with me. Hey, you with the freckles, you're fired. Ooh, that's me. I'm looking in the mirror.
0: That's right, Arthur.
9: We'll see you Monday, folks. If you want to have some fun over the weekend, get out and build your own airstrip. It's more fun than a barrel of monkeys.
0: Sing it, Arthur.
9: In the blue. Ridge Mountains of Virginia, on the trail of the lonesome pine.
2: Ah, the censor's still with us, huh?
3: Oh, very much so. Oh, very funny, very funny.
2: I thought you'd be gone, but you liked it, huh?
3: Oh, indeed, I did.
2: No comment, no cuts? No blue pencil?
3: Well, no, not really. Now, of course, in all honesty, I must say, I think that last joke was... A wee mite suspect.
2: Oh, what joke was that?
3: The one about the ukulele with no strings attached.
2: What's suspect about that?
3: Well, it does seem to infer that Hawaiians are not above indulging in sharp business practices, such as the sale of stringless ukuleles.
2: Oh, I see.
3: But then we must be lenient.
2: I hadn't noticed.
3: After all, our ancestors in Connecticut were alleged to have sold wooden nutmegs from time to time. So we can afford to be lenient.
2: Lenient, huh? Mm. Well, that's a step in the right direction. Now, tell me, Mr. C.
3: Censor is the name.
2: Pardon me. Do you consider hi-fi enthusiasts sacred cows?
3: Hi-fi enthusiasts sacred cows? I don't even know what they are.
2: Well, then I can speak freely.

0: 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And here is your moderator, Feedback Frugal.
1: Yeah, thank you. Well, every week at this time, I have to ask all you people listening on anything less than a 15-inch speaker with an 8-inch tweeter to tune out, please. We don't mean to be undemocratic, but we're a select group, and we can't have just anybody listening. Thank you, so get out, please. Well, tonight our panel looks a little bit like who's who in hi-fi. To my right, Mr. H.H. Horn, president of the Summit Ridge Louder and Louder Club. Mr. Horn? Mr. Horn?
2: And to my right, Mr. Dacron Grillcloth, editor of Assemble It Yourself magazine.
3: Thank you, and good evening. And on my right, a very charming teenager, Miss Rhoda Mae Flug of the West Branch Falls branch of the Johann Sebastian Bach Fan Club. I believe that's the inscription on your wind, Flug.
4: I hope you

0: about enough of that, I guess. Whoop. Oh, sorry. Well, my arm slipped. I'm sorry. Now, do you know who that was? H.H. Horn had his hand up.
1: That was played over a Pimlington amplifier model 220.
0: Right so far.
1: With a Feely preamp and Magnus tone arm.
2: What do you mean a Feely preamp? That had over 1.6% hum. You can't get that kind of distortion out of a Feely.
1: My dear Miss Flug, I can hear up to 20,000 cycles.
0: All right, afraid Miss Flug has got you there, H.H. It was a Murdoch Jr. with over 2% hum. Now, what about the turntable, Mr. Grillcloth?
3: Yes, well, it has quite a bit of rumble in it. I think it was the new Murdoch just on the market.
0: Right you are. Do you think it'll sell 200,000?
3: No. They have quite a few bugs in them yet.
2: I got a Murdoch. It doesn't have any bugs.
3: What? Why, they've got a rumble like a cement mixer.
2: Well, sure they do if you don't use a foam rubber spindle adapter.
0: All right. Did anybody recognize the music?
3: Tell you the truth, I wasn't listening to the music.
4: Me either.
0: Well, no matter. Now we come to our contest. If you can guess the sound, you win a life-size, inflatable, latex rubber Liberace. He comes with his arms extended, ready to be blown up and set down at your own piano.
2: Oh,
0: yeah, now what familiar sound is this? Listen.

0: Well, I don't see any hands. That was Benny Goodman in a skin diver suit, 20 feet underwater, playing Danny Boy in a kelp bed.
1: Oh, yeah, I didn't think it was that.
0: H, you should have had that. Well, now one more, just quickly here. Recognize that sound?
2: I think that was a... No, I give up.
1: Yeah, what was that?
0: That was King Farouk in his skin diver suit, 20 feet underwater, applauding Benny Goodman.
3: Oh, well, if you'd played that on something beside a lousy Murdoch turntable without all that rumble,
1: I think I would have... I'd like to hear your turntable.
0: All right, Miss Flug, you'll have an opportunity right now. Mr. Grillcloth has assembled his home hi-fi kit here in the studio, and we're all going to get a little listen, right, Doctor?
3: Yes. As advertised in our magazine, assemble it yourself. Now, of course, in order to prepare for our kit, you have to rip out all the walls in the interior of your house.
0: I see.
3: Next, our acoustical walls go up in sections.
0: Prefabricated.
3: More or less. One wall is solid tennis balls. The other, asbestos. The third, wet bathing suits. And the fourth, a sort of a foam rubber bas-relief mural of the Pickens sisters in repose.
0: Some acoustics, right? What about equipment?
3: Well, I use 5 21-inch speakers in the ceiling, as you can see here. I have it all set up there. Plus a 10-foot horn enclosure in each corner. I have a Stylemaster preamp and a Fomroy turntable.
1: Oh, the waste one he could have picked.
3: Listen, madam, people who own Murdoch turntables should not...
0: All right, now. How much does all that equipment cost? I know our listeners will be anxious.
3: Yes, well, I'll tell you.
0: Find out the cost.
3: Yes, please, I'll tell you. $5,499.50 takes it home. Of course, the cost of building the railroad spur right to your house, which is essential, is not included.
0: Not included in the price. Well, could we hear a little music through your system? I see you have it all set up.
3: No. I'm afraid it wasn't designed for this studio.
0: Oh, that's a shame.
3: No, the room won't stand the stress.
0: Oh, I think it would, but I'm sure our listeners would have enjoyed hearing
2: it. Sure, I would have enjoyed hearing it.
1: No, not me. This way I don't have to hear that more than 5% turntable rumble in that lousy farm roar.
3: Just a minute here, Miss Smart Alec.
1: Here, Miss Blood, put your windbreaker back on, please.
3: All right, you want to hear a little hi-fi, eh? Well, listen to this.

0: That concludes our weekly High Fidelity Forum of the Air. Now back to the frothy beat of Claude Hopper and his boys.
1: Well, this quite personal analysis of satire may have given you some of the impression that I consider myself the last.

0: last survivor of an already vanished race. Nothing could be further from the truth. There is still hope for laughter in America, for there are still satirists in America. We're a hardy species as difficult to extinguish as liberty itself. Our names are familiar and our lust for laughter cannot be discouraged. You may think of us as cartoonists, writers, comics perhaps, but we are all fundamentally satirists, from Chaucer to James Thurber, from Molière to S.J. Perelman, from George Bernard Shaw to Dorothy Parker, Al Capp, Voltaire, Sid Caesar, Groucho Marx, Bob and Ray, Walt Kelly's Pogo, and Jonathan Swift's Lilliput. The list would outrun the time we have left. But all of us, all have this in common. In seeking to blow away mankind's absurdities on a gust of ridicule, we hope to make mankind's burden a little easier to bear. Before you reach for that blue pencil, stop and think. Can you imagine life without a laugh?
1: 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Colloquy 3 was written by Mr. Freberg and Mr. Robeson, with music by Lynn Murray. Included in the cast were June Foray, Dawes Butler, Sam Pierce, Larry Thor, Parley Bear, Alan Reed, and Bill Thompson. Next week from New York, the workshop will present the radio premiere of The Hither and Thither of Danny Dither, a modern morality play in which a very young angel upsets a celestial efficiency expert's efforts to streamline heaven. Stay tuned for 5 minutes of CBS News, to be followed over most of these same stations by My Son Jeep. And don't forget, CBS, caution before speed. This is the CBS Radio Network.

0: Colloquy number three, a study of satire with Stan Freberg and a host of wonderful people who would join him in his recording career. The date on this program, August 31st, 1956. And next week, we're going to hear Stan Freberg part three, and we will hear several Freberg shows. I don't know if they'll all be Freberg shows, but we'll see. So join us and find out, as we find out together next week on Same Time, Same Station.
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Diva Kodja, it's me sure Joe Mullen, Thoughtful Sheroid with the Air Claw Sounds Irish. Hello friends, I'm Joe Mullen and I'd like to welcome you to this programme, Sounds Irish. On this programme you'll hear all types, styles and genre of Irish music. Traditional, folk, ballads, country and Irish and old-time Irish songs with vocals and instrumentals, along with some information about Irish culture, geography and history. So why not stay and listen and enjoy an Irish stew of songs and music and chat with me, Joe Bollard. Hello friends and welcome to the programme. I hope you're going to stay with me and enjoy some of the material I've got lined up for you on this week's Sounds Irish. First of all, just to let you know that this is a pre-recorded programme, so you can't contact me while I'm on air. But of course, you can always contact me by email, and the email address, joebollard6@gmail.com. J-O-E-B-O-L-L-A-R-D, figure 6, at gmail.com. And put the words Sounds Irish in the subject line if you've got a request, a dedication, a comment, or just a question to ask. On this week's programme, we've got our usual favourites lined up, a little bit of self-indulgence on Joe's part, some of my favourite Irish tracks as well, and we've got some unusual tracks that maybe perhaps we haven't played before. Starting with a Cayley band. Now, we don't do that too often, do we? This is the, well, one of the most popular and famous of all Cayley bands, the Kilfenora Cayley band, playing some foot-tapping real